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1: 98.9 WSIP. Fox News, I'm Tom Rigotti. Attorneys for the only woman on Tennessee's death row say she's conscious after a failed execution attempt. Fox's Kristen Goodwin reports.
2: A Tennessee death row inmate surviving two doses of lethal injection drugs at a Nashville prison last Wednesday. Pike was convicted of killing a classmate in 1995. Tennessee's Governor Bill Lee has appointed a former U.S. attorney to lead an independent investigation into what went wrong in the execution chamber.
1: President Trump proclaims a golden era of shipbuilding during a visit to a shipyard near Baltimore today.
3: Endural Industries is committing $3.7 billion to build new generation submarines at the facility, including autonomous vehicles. President Trump has pledged to revitalize American shipbuilding and speed up production of military systems. The shipyard is expected to create more than 3,000 jobs in Maryland.
1: That's Fox's Jared Halpin. 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
7: From the WSIP Weather Center, tonight is clear, lows in lower 40s. Wednesday, mostly sunny, highs in the upper 70s. Wednesday night, partly cloudy, lows around 50. And Thursday, sunny, highs in the upper 70s. This has been a look at your WSIP weather forecast.

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13: From the WSIP Weather Center, tonight is clear, lows in lower 40s. Wednesday, mostly sunny, highs in the upper 70s. Wednesday night, partly cloudy, lows around 50. And Thursday, sunny, highs in the upper 70s. This has been a look at your WSIP weather forecast.

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1: 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Fox News, I'm Tom Graham. Protests in France ramping up today, forcing the closure of several schools. Fox's Jeff Paul is in Paris.
2: Protests against conditions in French high schools escalated. Students say their schools lack teachers, basic supplies, and that some are rat-infested and don't have proper ventilation.
1: Now more than a quarter million people marching, many clashing with police. President Trump proclaims a golden era of shipbuilding from a new submarine maker in Baltimore.
3: The future of America's Navy will be built at the Sparrows Point shipyard near Baltimore, President Trump says.
4: Less than 2 years ago, this national treasure was abandoned and it was totally forgotten, but it's not forgotten.
3: Endural Industries is committing $3.7 billion to build new generation submarines at the facility.
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the WSOP Weather Center. Tonight is clear, lows in lower 40s. Wednesday, mostly sunny, highs in the upper 70s. Wednesday night, partly cloudy, lows around 50. And Thursday, sunny, highs in the upper 70s. This has been a look at your WSOP weather forecast.

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8: From the WSIP Weather Center, tonight is clear, lows in lower 40s. Wednesday, mostly sunny, highs in the upper 70s. Wednesday night, partly cloudy, lows around 50. And Thursday, sunny, highs in the upper 70s. This has been a look at your WSIP weather forecast.

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1: Fox News, I'm Tom Rigotti. President Trump says he'll soon speak with his Russian counterpart about a reported plague death in the country amid Moscow's reluctance to share information about the case. Fox's Julian Turner has the latest from the State Department.
2: Secretary of State Marco Rubio's message to Russian officials, start talking. U.S. health experts, including President Biden's top COVID officials, want answers about why plague patient zero died.
1: President Trump is sticking to the campaign trail with only 4 weeks until the midterms.
3: President Trump in Baltimore launching construction of what he calls the largest new shipyard in the U.S. since World War II, asserting the project will create 3,100 new jobs in Maryland and support 11,000 more across the country. Welcome figures on the heels of last month's jobs report, which came in short of expectations.
1: That's Fox's Jackie Heinrich. 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
4: WSIP Weather Center. Tonight is clear, lows in lower 40s. Wednesday, mostly sunny, highs in the upper 70s. Wednesday night, partly cloudy, lows around 50. And Thursday, sunny, highs in the upper 70s. This has been a look at your WSIP weather forecast.

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4: From the WSIP Weather Center, tonight is clear, lows in lower 40s. Wednesday, mostly sunny, highs in the upper 70s. Wednesday night, partly cloudy, lows around 50. And Thursday, sunny, highs in the upper 70s. This has been a look at your WSIP Weather Forecast.

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1: Fox News, I'm Ted Linder with the midterms coming fast. President Trump campaigning today in Maryland, proclaiming a golden era of shipbuilding during a visit to a shipyard near Baltimore.
2: Endural Industries is committing $3.7 billion to build new generation submarines at the facility, including autonomous vehicles. President Trump has pledged to revitalize American shipbuilding and speed up production of military systems. The shipyard is expected to create more than 3,000 jobs in Maryland.
1: Fox's Jared Halpern, attorneys for the woman who survived last week's botched execution in Tennessee, says she's conscious.
3: A Tennessee death row inmate surviving two doses of lethal injection drugs at a Nashville prison last Wednesday. Pike was convicted of killing a classmate in 1995. Tennessee's Governor Bill Lee has appointed a former U.S. attorney to lead an independent investigation into what went wrong in the execution chamber.
1: Fox's Kristen Goodwin. 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
4: From the WSIP Weather Center, tonight is clear, lows in lower 40s. Wednesday, mostly sunny, highs in the upper 70s. Wednesday night, partly cloudy, lows around 50. And Thursday, sunny, highs in the upper 70s. This has been a look at your WSIP weather forecast.

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6: 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And also brought to you in part by Davis Amish Furniture, Conley Tire, Davis Produce, Rebecca Skaggs for 97th District State Representative, and Alice Lloyd College. We'll be right back.

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8: From the WSIP Weather Center, tonight is clear, lows in lower 40s. Wednesday, mostly sunny, highs in the upper 70s. Wednesday night, partly cloudy, lows around 50. And Thursday, sunny, highs in the upper 70s. This has been a look at your WSIP weather forecast.

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1: News. I'm Deborah Valentine. President Trump campaigning in Maryland, touting Republican successes heading into the midterms.
2: The Republican Party starting to go right through the roof. Somebody said today, I wonder why. Well, I had to get out. We had to explain what we're doing. There's never been a time like this in our country.
1: The president in Baltimore announcing a $3.7 billion private investment by defense tech firm Anduril Industries to build components for nuclear-powered submarines. Christina Pike, who survived a failed Tennessee execution last week, is now conscious and speaking. She remains hospitalized. Fox's Kristen Goodwin.
3: A Tennessee death row inmate surviving two doses of lethal injection drugs at a Nashville prison last Wednesday.
1: The former U.S. Attorney for the Western District of Tennessee, Ed Stanton, has been appointed by Tennessee's governor to lead an independent probe of the failed execution. 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
4: From the WSIP Weather Center, tonight is clear, lows in lower 40s. Wednesday, mostly sunny, highs in the upper 70s. Wednesday night, partly cloudy, lows around 50. And Thursday, sunny, highs in the upper 70s. This has been a look at your WSIP weather forecast.

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2: From the WSIP Weather Center, tonight is clear, lows in lower 40s. Wednesday, mostly sunny, highs in the upper 70s. Wednesday night, partly cloudy, lows around 50. And Thursday, sunny, highs in the upper 70s. This has been a look at your WSIP weather forecast.

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1: Fox News, I'm Ted Linder. The midterms are coming fast. President Trump sticking to the campaign trail, only 4 weeks to go.
2: President Trump in Baltimore launching construction of what he calls the largest new shipyard in the U.S. since World War II, asserting the project will create 3,100 new jobs in Maryland and support 11,000 more across the country. Welcome figures on the heels of last month's jobs report, which came in short of expectations.
1: Fox's Jackie Heinrich. President Trump says he'll soon speak with his Russian counterpart about a reported plague death in the country, as Moscow continues to be less than forthcoming about the case.
3: Secretary of State Marco Rubio's message to Russian officials, start talking. U.S. health experts, including President Biden's top COVID officials, want answers about why plague patient zero died.
1: That's Fox's Jillian Turner. 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

From the WSIP Weather Center, tonight is clear, lows in lower 40s. Wednesday, mostly sunny, highs in the upper 70s. Wednesday night, partly cloudy, lows around 50. And Thursday, sunny, highs in the upper 70s. This has been a look at your WSIP Weather Forecast.

0: 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Kentucky welcomes another feline challenger to Lexington. They're looking to tighten the leash to keep these guys in their lane.
1: Have a day now. 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
3: From the WSIP Weather Center, tonight is clear, lows in lower 40s. Wednesday, mostly sunny, highs in the upper 70s. Wednesday night, partly cloudy, lows around 50. And Thursday, sunny, highs in the upper 70s. This has been a look at your WSIP Weather Forecast.

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1: Hi, my name is Stella Lefty. On the train back to Boston,
2: and we're jumping the gun. What's going on, guys? This is Post Malone. Somebody pour me a drink,
3: somebody pour me a smoke. Hey, this is Morgan Wallen. Not everybody thinks we got it made,
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2: Fox News, I'm Deborah Valentine. The founder of drone manufacturer Dragonfly told Fox News Digital Tuesday that a commercial ship sank and its crew vanished after a dual drone attack off the coast of NATO member Bulgaria. A second vessel was heavily damaged and set ablaze. Ukraine's president is blaming Russia and warning of what he called a larger invasion posture. President Trump at a Maryland shipyard Tuesday announcing a $6.6 billion investment to build more submarines.
3: This massive project will create over 3,100 new jobs right here in Maryland and will support an additional 11,000 jobs across the nation.
2: The shipyard project will be funded in part by defense company Anduril Industries. The attorney for Tennessee death row inmate Krista Pike says his client has regained consciousness and is talking following last Wednesday's failed execution attempt. 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
4: From the WSIP Weather Center, tonight is clear, lows in lower 40s. Wednesday, mostly sunny, highs in the upper 70s. Wednesday night, partly cloudy, lows around 50. And Thursday, sunny, highs in the upper 70s. This has been a look at your WSIP weather forecast.

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11: From the WSIP Weather Center, tonight is clear, lows in lower 40s. Wednesday, mostly sunny, highs in the upper 70s. Wednesday night, partly cloudy, lows around 50. And Thursday, sunny, highs in the upper 70s. This has been a look at your WSIP weather forecast.

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2: Fox News, I'm Ted Lindner. President Trump says he's soon going to speak with his Russian counterpart about a reported plague death in the country, as Moscow continues to be less than forthcoming about the case.
3: Secretary of State Marco Rubio's message to Russian officials, start talking. U.S. health experts, including President Biden's top COVID officials, want answers about why plague patient zero died.
2: Fox's Jillian Turner. The L.A. Dodgers taking a 2-1 lead in the NLDS with a 3-1 win over the Atlanta Braves in Atlanta Tuesday night. Meanwhile, the Padres stayed alive in San Diego. They knocked off the Milwaukee Brewers in game 3, 4-3. The Brewers still, though, holding a 2-1 lead. And in Delta Airlines, plane struck the tail of an Air Canada aircraft while taxiing for departure in L.A. Tuesday. The collision happening on the tarmac at Los Angeles International Airport. Air Canada confirmed no injuries were reported. Delta acknowledged the collision and apologized for the disruption. 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
4: From the WSIP Weather Center, tonight is clear, lows in lower 40s. Wednesday, mostly sunny, highs in the upper 70s. Wednesday night, partly cloudy, lows around 50. And Thursday, sunny, highs in the upper 70s. This has been a look at your WSIP Weather Forecast.

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2: From the WSIP Weather Center, tonight is clear, lows in lower 40s. Wednesday, mostly sunny, highs in the upper 70s. Wednesday night, partly cloudy, lows around 50. And Thursday, sunny, highs in the upper 70s. This has been a look at your WSIP Weather Forecast.

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1: Fox News, I'm Deborah Valentine. Krista Pike's attorney says she is now alert and speaking. Tennessee's failed execution victim remains hospitalized.
2: Tennessee's Governor Bill Lee has appointed a former U.S. attorney to lead an independent investigation into what went wrong in the execution chamber.
1: Fox's Kristen Goodwin. Dragonfly founder Cameron Chell tells Fox Digital a commercial ship sank and its crew is missing following a drone attack off NATO member Bulgaria. A second vessel was set ablaze. A Russian lab employee died from pneumonia in Siberia. Some health experts speculate it could be a case of pneumonic plague. President Trump plans to speak with Russia's president.
3: This massive project will create over 3,100 new jobs right here in Maryland and will support an additional 11,000 jobs across the nation.
1: President Trump also in Maryland announcing a new defense project. 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

From the WSIP Weather Center, tonight is clear, lows in lower 40s. Wednesday, mostly sunny, highs in the upper 70s. Wednesday night, partly cloudy, lows around 50. And Thursday, sunny, highs in the upper 70s. This has been a look at your WSIP weather forecast.

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7: From the WSIP Weather Center, tonight is clear, lows in lower 40s. Wednesday, mostly sunny, highs in the upper 70s. Wednesday night, partly cloudy, lows around 50. And Thursday, sunny, highs in the upper 70s. This has been a look at your WSIP weather forecast.

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1: 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Fox News, I'm Ted Lindner. A Delta Airlines plane struck the tail of an Air Canada aircraft while taxiing for departure in L.A. on Tuesday. The collision happening on the tarmac at Los Angeles International Airport. Air Canada confirming no injuries were reported. Delta acknowledging the collision and apologized for the disruption. President Trump says he'll soon speak with his Russian counterpart about the reported plague death in the country as Moscow continues to be less than forthcoming about the case.
2: Secretary of State Marco Rubio's message to Russian officials, start talking. U.S. health experts, including President Biden's top COVID officials, want answers about why plague patient zero died.
1: Fox's Jillian Turner. The L.A. Dodgers take a 2-1 lead in the NLDS with a 3-1 win over the Braves in Atlanta Tuesday night. And the Padres stay alive in San Diego. They knock off the Milwaukee Brewers in game 3, 4-3. The Brewers still with a 2-1 lead. 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
14: From the WSIP Weather Center, tonight is clear, lows and lows.

Lower 40s, Wednesday mostly sunny, highs in the upper 70s. Wednesday night partly cloudy, lows around 50. And Thursday sunny, highs in the upper 70s. This has been a look at your WSIP weather forecast.

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13: From the WSIP Weather Center, tonight is clear, lows in lower 40s. Wednesday, mostly sunny, highs in the upper 70s. Wednesday night, partly cloudy, lows around 50. And Thursday, sunny, highs in the upper 70s. This has been a look at your WSIP weather forecast.

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1: Fox News, I'm Deborah Valentine. President Trump heading to Texas today to continue his Republican push heading into the midterms. Fox's Kristen Goodwin.
2: President Trump will be in San Antonio to rally support for Texas Attorney General and GOP Senate nominee Ken Paxton and Carlos de la Cruz, the Republican running for the U.S. House seat to represent Texas's newly redrawn 35th Congressional District.
1: De la Cruz faces Democrat Johnny Garcia. Paxton faces a Democratic State Representative James Tallarico. Michigan Democratic Senate candidate Abdul El Sayed during a Q&A event reminding his Republican opponent, Mike Rogers, of Thursday's planned debate.
3: I cannot wait to debate you on Thursday, if you show up.
1: A Fox News poll finds El Sayed with a one-point lead over Republican Rogers, who declined an earlier debate. Former President Obama will appear with El Sayed in Detroit October 24th. 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
13: Well, good morning. It's foggy, currently 42. A sunny day today, a high of 77. I'm Jammin' Jamie. This is Sam Hunt.
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And there ain't a thing wrong with that. Doing things different around here. Really Green and Luke Combs here on 98.9 WSIP. Good morning. I'm Jammin' Jamie. It's 6:16. This is brand new from Corey Kent on the Country Giant.

0: Corey Kent and Empty Words. Good morning from the Country Giant, 98.9 WSIP. I'm Jam and Jamie hanging out with you. It is a foggy start, as it's been the last several mornings. And, yeah, same thing today. So you're on dim deer alert today. Dim deer everywhere out there. So watch out for deer and all the thick fog we have going on right now around the area. Another sunny day today. A little warmer, too. Yeah. It's been absolutely perfect, if you ask me, the last few days. A little warmer today, a high of 77. Not terrible today. We're not going to reach the 80s. So a high of 77, plenty of sunshine, and a dry weather week continues, although we may see some rain by the weekend due to this tropical storm is coming to the Gulf area. Yeah, we'll give you more details coming up. It's 98.9 WSIP at 620. Good morning.
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0: John Party on the Country Giant, 98.9 WSIP. News headlines for you this morning. A federal trial date has been set for a Prestonsburg man accused of possessing child pornography. We'll tell you about that. Kentucky State Police say two people are facing drug charges after a search at a Pike County home. A man sentenced to death 29 years ago in Floyd County has died on Kentucky's death row. And Jenny Wiley Festival begins tonight. Yes, another weekend of carnival fun. The carnival opens tonight in Prestonsburg with $1 ride night tonight at 6 p.m. Also going on tonight, they have the opening festivities at 6, Appalachian Mountain Wrestling. It says wrestling, but you know we all call it wrestling. Appalachian Mountain Wrestling tonight, 5 until 7. Also, Jenny Wiley Otto is tonight, and there's also an Elvis impersonator on this big stage tonight in Prestonsburg. Go and check that out tonight. News on the way in 27 minutes here on 98.9 WSIP.
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0: Forecast from the WSIP Weather Center, calling for a sunny day again today. A high near 77, tonight clear, at a high low of 45. Run it back tomorrow, more sunshine skies, a high around 77 again, and continued sunny and nice, dry on Friday and Saturday, with temperatures in those upper 70s, nighttime lows in the 40s. We can't beat that. Got lots of fog right now around the area. It's currently 40 degrees in Paintsville, 41 in Louisa. It's also 40 degrees at Ashland and in Moorhead this morning, 42 in West Liberty. Looks like 45 right now in Sayersville. Prestonsburg, you're a little warmer. It's 51 in Prestonsburg and 60 being reported in Pikeville this morning. Time to take a peek into our junk drawer.
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0: Useless knowledge to help you smell smarter today. And since it's October, I thought about pumpkins. We all love to pumpkin carve. I actually like to paint pumpkins. It's less messy. Yeah, I'd rather paint a pumpkin than carve one. That's just me. You be you, though, all right? And since it is that time of year, let's dive into some pumpkin facts. The first, jack-o'-lanterns weren't even pumpkins. Nope. In Ireland and Scotland, people carved scary faces into what? Turnips. And potatoes. They didn't use pumpkins. Pumpkins became the go-to after immigrants came to America. I guess you couldn't grow the pumpkins too good in Ireland and Scotland. So the immigrants came to America. Pumpkins were bigger. They started doing it on pumpkins. And now turnips are still bitter to this day. Yeah. But used to it was carving your scary faces on turnips and potatoes. It doesn't hit as good as pumpkins. Whoever made that decision was a good one, yeah. Pumpkin's 90% water, by the way. That giant pumpkin sitting on your porch basically is a big orange water balloon with seeds. Ugh, yeah. Pumpkins are 90% water. And jack-o'-lanterns come from the legend of Stingy Jack. Who's Stingy Jack? Well, apparently in Irish folklore told of a man doomed to wander with only a glowing coal inside a carved turnip. There we go again. To light his way. And people eventually carved their own lanterns to scare away wandering spirits. That's why we started carving turnips, jack-o'-lanterns, which became pumpkins. And that's what we do today. So there's some pumpkin randomness for you this morning. All right. And this song was number one today on the Billboard Country chart going back to not that long ago. Yeah, it doesn't seem that long ago, but it was 1990. This next song was number one on the Billboard Country chart. I would dare say it's a signature song for this artist. It was the biggest song of 1990. It was a T-shirt song, as I say. A song becomes so big, you can put it on a T-shirt and everybody knows what it talks about. I see it on bumper stickers even today. Maybe not for the same reasons as intended in the song, but I do see the phrase, friends in low places. I'm sure you see that on stickers too from time to time. Garth Brooks was number one today back in 1990, and here is his signature tune on the Country Giant.

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0: today, confident that his rallies are turning the tide for the GOP. He will be in San Antonio today to help GOP Senate candidate Ken Paxton.
1: Fox's Madeline Rivera reporting in Washington in Israel. The horn blowing as the nation stops to remember the victims of the October 7th terror attack by Hamas 3 years ago today. And tropical storm Isaias forms off the coast of eastern Mexico. It's forecast to become a hurricane targeting the Gulf Coast this week. 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
3: Good morning. The news at 7, a service of 98.9 WSIP. Waking up to some foggy conditions and a sunshine day in store again for your forecast. A high of 77. Currently, it is 41 around the much of the area. Details on the weather in just a moment. A federal trial date has been set for a Prestonsburg man accused of possessing child pornography. Jimmy Ray Brown, age 31, is scheduled to stand trial December 8th in London Federal Court. He was arrested on September 9th after an investigation by the FBI discovered his internet connection was allegedly linked to about 1,833 instances of suspected child pornography being possessed or exchanged over the course of 3 months. The trial is expected to last a couple of days. If convicted, Brown faces up to 20 years in prison. Kentucky State Police say two people are facing drug charges following a search in a Pine County home. Troopers executed a search warrant at a residence on Cabin Fork in Dorton belonging to Keith Dye. According to court documents, investigators found suspected methamphetamine, scales, drug paraphernalia, and a handgun hidden between couch cushions. Troopers arrested Dye along with Bronis Yates on various charges. Authorities say both are convicted felons. A man sentenced to death in Floyd County exactly 29 years ago has died of an apparent suicide on death row at the Kentucky State Penitentiary in Eddyville. 69-year-old Donald Johnson died October 1st. He had been sentenced to death in following the sexual assault and stabbing of 61-year-old Helen Madden, whose body was found dismembered and nearly unrecognizable at the Bright and Clean Laundry in Hazard back in 1989, where she worked. Today is the official start of the Jenny Wiley Festival in Prestonsburg. There'll be carnival rides at 6 p.m. tonight. $1 ride night, by the way. Also, the opening ceremony takes place at 6 p.m. Appalachian Mountain Wrestling will happen from 5 until 7 tonight. And there's entertainment on the main stage from the Jenny Wiley Idol and an Elvis impersonator tonight. That's in Prestonsburg, the start of the Jenny Wiley Pioneer Festival. News continues after this.
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3: 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Services this morning, 11 a.m., at the Crum Funeral Home, with burial in the Johnson Cemetery in Tomahawk. 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

0: 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Arrangements for Connie Goble, 68, of Oxshire, who passed away Tuesday, are incomplete and will be announced later by the Phelps & Son Funeral Home. And arrangements for Roberta Price Butcher, 91, of Powell Addition at Van Leer, who passed away Tuesday, are incomplete and will be announced later by the Jones Preston Funeral Home.
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0: Good morning. Sports is brought to you by Appalachian Wireless. Well, Kentucky football coach Will Stein says the Wildcats are playing well so far this season, but there is room for improvement. Stein discussed on-field performance yesterday during his Tuesday press conference, saying both his offense and defense need to get better on third down. Stein says the defense also has been giving up too many first downs to scrambling quarterbacks. 25th-ranked Kentucky will host 10th-ranked LSU this Saturday, 7 o'clock here on 98.9 WSIP. Major League Baseball best-of-five divisional series playoff action continues in the National League. The Dodgers got a 3-1 win over the Braves in Atlanta yesterday. Dodgers lead that series 2-1, and the Padres fought off elimination last night. They beat the Brewers 4-3. Today, all 4 series are in action. The Guardians are at the White Sox, 4 o'clock. Chicago up 2-0 in that series. Dodgers at the Braves at 6. Tampa is in New York tonight. Rays at Yankees, 8 p.m. Tampa up 2-0. And the Brewers and Padres hook up at 10 p.m. It's 7:08. Your forecast is next.
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0: East Kentucky weather. Lots of fog out there on your commute to work and school. Plenty of fog. It will be a sunny day, though. Again today, a high around 77. Tonight, clear. Nighttime low 45. Tomorrow, sunshine again, a high of 77. Clear skies on Thursday night. Nighttime low 47. And guess what? More sunshine Friday and a high of 78. And partly sunny on Saturday. So several more days of great weather. Now, we could see that tropical disturbance enter our area Saturday night and Sunday. We'll see the timing on that by later on this weekend. Right now, around the area, though, lots of fog. 40 degrees in Painesville, 42 in West Liberty, 39 now in Moorhead. It's also 40 degrees in Grayson, 41 in Ashland and Louisa. Prestonsburg, you're at 53 this morning. It's 50 degrees in Sayersville now, 60 in Pikeville, and 48 in Whitesburg. Mornings with Jam and Jamie. Let's get it rolling. Tim McGraw.

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0: Yeah, pretty popular tune there. Ty Myers, Ends of the Earth, here on 98.9 WSIP. He'll be at the Appalachian Wireless Arena October 24th. If you want to go see him, you want to go? Well, okay. Call me. All right? 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
8: I'm former Governor Paul Patton. When I was governor, I worked with Hal Rogers to improve Eastern and Southern Kentucky. I even voted for Rogers. But he sold us out to the Washington elites. He represents one of the poorest congressional districts in the nation, but he voted for the big ugly bill, which will eventually cut Medicaid in his district by about $1 billion a year. He made sure that this part of the big ugly bill, which will affect health care in thousands of people in his district, goes into effect after this election. A University of North Carolina study estimates that this will cause the closure of 15 hospitals in his district. I'm 89 years old, about the same as Hal Rogers, and I'm too old for Congress. I'm voting for Ned.
9: I'm Ned Pillersdorf, and I approve this message.
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0: Neil McCoy and the Shake here on 98.9 WSIP. Who's going to win? Who? Ty Myers tickets. Let's find out. Good morning. You're caller five.
1: Hello. Good morning.
0: Hey, you're caller five. You're my winner.
1: Awesome.
0: Yes. Who am I talking to?
1: Bobby.
0: Bobby, what's your last name?
1: Hill.
0: Bobby Hill. Where are you calling from?
1: Flat Gap.
0: Flat Gap. How's Flat Gap this morning?
1: Oh, beautiful and quiet as always.
0: So you want to see Ty Myers in concert?
1: Yes.
0: Well, you got your chance, okay? You just won two tickets to see Ty Myers, Appalachian Wireless Arena, October 24th. 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

0: 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How about Bobby Hill? Bobby got herself a couple of tickets to see Ty Myers in concert at Appalachian Wireless Arena on October 24th. You just never know who's going to win what when you're listening to 98.9 WSIP. 7:37, your weather details are coming up next. Good morning.
1: And it's your
2: Good morning. Welcome to The Strength for Today, a daily devotional under the direction of Paul Wayne Browning. The devotional is designed to glorify God and brighten your day. Now here's Brother Paul Wayne Browning.
1: It sure looks like a beautiful day.
3: Good morning. This is Paul Wayne Browning. I want to talk to you this morning about a clear conscience. Each one of us has a conscience that sets a judge over every thought, word, or deed. It can be sensitive, undeveloped, or distorted, depending on the way we used it or abused it. Our conscience needs to be cleaned by the purifying work of the Holy Ghost and honed by the sharpening of God's Word. Satan can even twist our conscience, making us believe that wrong was really right. We got to yield to Christ. Is God speaking to you about what is not right in your life? Something you may be doing, you know it dishonors Christ. Don't ignore that voice or think it doesn't matter. Face your sin, confess it, and put it right and never touch it again. Hope for today. Thank you, God, for the gift of our conscience that warns me when I'm straying from dangerous territory. May I be obedient to allow the Holy Spirit guide me according to your will.
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15: Some fog out there still hanging around. Sunny skies today, high 77. Tonight, mostly clear. Low of 45 and more sunshine Thursday, Friday, and into Saturday. Highs in those mid to upper 70s. Nighttime lows in the 40s. It has been a chilly start. 40 degrees in Painesville and Louisa right now. 42 in West Liberty. 38 in Moorhead. Grayson, you're at 40. It's also 40 degrees in Ashland right now. Prestonsburg, you're at 52. It's 50 in Sayersville, 60 in Pikeville this morning, 52 in Hyman, and 47 in Whitesburg. Billy Dean, the major attraction at this coming weekend's Jenny Wiley Festival. Billy Dean on the stage for a free concert this Saturday. How about some Billy Dean now on your radio, and we just disagree on the Country Giants.

0: Marius County's Adam Chaffins and the King of Cold Dust County, right here only on the Country Giant with Jam and Jamie. If you love that local music, check it out tonight, 5 p.m. for the Spotlight with Adam. 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
1: Fox News, I'm Gianna Gelosi. It's been 3 years since Hamas attacked Israel. 1,200 people killed, more than 250 taken hostage. One of the victims, Itai Hen, is an American.

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1: Good morning. The news at 8, brought your way by Frontier Medical Associates of Prestonsburg. A federal trial date has been set for a Prestonsburg man accused of possessing child pornography. Jimmy Ray Brown, age 31, was scheduled to stand trial now, is scheduled to stand trial on December 8th in London Federal Court. He was arrested September 9th after an investigation by the FBI discovered his internet connection was allegedly linked to about 1,833 instances of suspected child pornography being possessed or exchanged over a three-month span. The trial is expected to last 2 days. If convicted, Brown faces up to 20 years in prison. Kentucky State Police say two people are facing drug charges following a search of a Pike County home. Troopers executed a search warrant at a residence on Cabin Fork in Dorton belonging to Keith Dye. According to court documents, investigators found suspected methamphetamine scales, drug paraphernalia, and also a handgun hidden between the couch cushions. Troopers arrested Dye along with Bronis Yates on various charges. Authorities say both are convicted felons. A man is sentenced to death in Floyd County exactly 29 years ago, has died of an apparent suicide on death row at the Kentucky State Penitentiary in Eddyville. 69-year-old Donald Johnson died October 1st. He had been sentenced to death following the sexual assault and fatal stabbing of 61-year-old Helen Madden, whose body was found dismembered and nearly unrecognizable at the Bright and Clean Laundry in Hazard back in 1989, where she worked. And tonight's the opening of the Jenny Wiley Festival. The carnival opens tonight at 6 p.m. $1 ride night tonight for all carnival rides. Opening ceremony at 6. Appalachian Mountain Wrestling begins at 5. And also, there's entertainment tonight, the Jenny Wiley Idol Contest, and an Elvis impersonator. That's tonight in downtown Prestonsburg. 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
1: 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Services this morning, 11 a.m., at the Crum Funeral Home, with burial in the Johnson Cemetery in Tomahawk. 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Services for Noah Edward Eddie Van Hoos, 87, of Paintsville, who passed away Sunday. 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Services for Deborah Ann Watkins, 73, of Inez, who passed away Monday. Services are tomorrow at 1 at the Crum Funeral Home, with burial in the Mountain Valley Memorial Gardens. 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Services for James T. Stratton, 84, of Hager Hill, who passed away Sunday. Services Friday at noon at the Phelps and Son Funeral Home, with burial in the Holiday Cemetery at Erie. Visitation after 6 p.m. tomorrow night at Phelps and Son Funeral Home. Services for Adam Kenneth Killian, age 53, of Winchester, who passed away October 3rd. Services Saturday at 3 at the Jones Preston Funeral Home. 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Arrangements for Connie Goble, 68, of Oxshire, who passed away Tuesday, are incomplete and will be announced later by the Phelps and Son Funeral Home. And arrangements for Roberta Price Butcher, 91, of Powell Edition at Van Leer, who passed away Tuesday, are incomplete and will be announced later by the Jones Preston Funeral Home.
3: I'm former Governor Paul Patton. When I was governor, I worked with Hal Rogers to improve Eastern and Southern Kentucky. I even voted for Rogers. But he sold us out to the Washington elites. He represents one of the poorest congressional districts in the nation, but he voted for the big ugly bill, which will eventually cut Medicaid in his district by about $1 billion a year. He made sure that this part of the big ugly bill, which will affect health care in thousands of people in his district, goes into effect after this election. A University of North Carolina study

0: estimates that this will cause the closure of 15 hospitals in his district. I'm 89 years old, about the same as Hal Rogers, and I'm too old for Congress. I'm voting for Ned.
1: I'm Ned Pillersdorf, and I approve this message.
2: Good morning, sports is brought your way by Appalachian Wireless. Kentucky football coach Will Stein says the Wildcats are playing well so far this season, but there is room for improvement. Stein discussed on-field performance yesterday during his press conference, saying both offense and defense need to be better on third down. Stein says the defense has also been giving up too many first downs to scrambling quarterbacks. 25th-ranked Kentucky will host 10th-ranked LSU this Saturday, 7 o'clock, here on 98.9 WSIP. Major League Baseball best-of-five divisional series playoffs continued last night on the National League side. It was the Dodgers 3-1 winners over the Braves. L.A. takes a 2-1 lead in that series. The Padres staved off elimination. They got a 4-3 win over Milwaukee last night. All four series are in action today. The Guardians at the White Sox at 4, Dodgers at Braves at 6, Yankees and Rays in New York. That's at 8 o'clock tonight, and the Brewers are at the Padres. It is 8:07. Your forecast details are next.
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2: East Kentucky weather. From the WSIP Weather Center, another sunny day today. High near 77 tonight, clear. Nighttime low 45. And for Thursday, Friday, and Saturday, we'll stay sunny, nice, and dry. Highs in those mid to upper 70s. Nighttime lows in the 40s. No chance of rain until late Saturday night or Sunday. We could see that tropical storm that's coming to the Gulf area. We could see some remnants of that by the weekend. Right now around the area this morning, lots of fog still hanging around. 40 in Paintsville, 42 in West Liberty. It's also 41 in Sandy Hook and in Louisa, 40 at Ashland, 39 in Moorhead this morning. About 43 degrees now over in Jackson, 44 in Sigersville, 53 in Prestonsburg, and 60 in Pikeville. Coming up,

0: Classic Jolene, Dolly Parton, man, we miss Dolly. 98.9 WSIP at 8:15. Well, before we do the swap shop, got a couple of paid announcements this morning. An estate sale happening today through Saturday. An estate sale, 9 a.m. to 3 p.m., 51 Paradise Valley at Hager Hill, fourth house on the right. Well, you can always find something good at an estate sale. Yeah, you can. I find some hidden treasures there. 51 Paradise Valley, Hager Hill, fourth house on the right, an estate sale, 9 a.m. to 3 p.m. That's going on today and also through Saturday. A three-family yard sale happening at 225 Robin Hill Road. That's today, tomorrow, and Friday at 9 a.m. A three-family yard sale, 225 Robin Hill Road. Too much to list. That's what it says. Too many items to list. Oh, boy. Check that out, 225 Robin Hill Road, for a three-family yard sale. And now we'll take your calls, and let's get the swap shop rolling.
1: It's time.

0: got something to trade, call us up. What are you wanting to swap today? Some chickens, a brush grinder, a car, it kind of runs, it's in good condition, a tractor. We got whatever you got, all right? 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Also, no services, please, and only one vehicle when you call. And give your phone number twice at the end just so everybody can get that thing written down, okay? Let's see who has the honor of being our first caller this morning. Let's dial it up here. Good morning. You are caller one on the Swap Shop. Hello.
1: Yes, good morning. I'm still got that Hershey for sale. 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He's good and healthy. The weighs pretty good, too. And I'm still looking for a pool camper or if somebody's got some 100-pound propane gas tanks for sale, price reasonable. And give me a call at 265-3460. That's 265-3460. Thank you very much.
0: All right. Thank you. Another caller, good morning. You're on the Swap Shop.
2: Good morning. How are you?
0: I'm great. How are you?
2: I'm all right. I've got a GE air conditioner 220, and I've got a new kitchen sink cabinet that's never been used, and I've still got my high chair and my baby bed, and it makes into a toddler bed and whatever. They can call 349-1497 anytime, and thank you, and you have a nice day.
0: All righty. 349-1497 was her number. Another caller, good morning. You're on the Swap Shop.
3: Good morning. I have got oak, hickory, and beech firewood for sale. The number to call is 297-1428 or 792-8478. That's 297-1428 or 792-8478. Thank you.
0: You'd be wanting to burn some of that firewood this morning. It's chilly this morning. Now, the caller, good morning. You're on the Swap Shop. Hello.
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0: All righty. Thank you. Next caller, good morning. Hello. You're on the Swap Shop.
5: Yes, sir. I've got a house on Oxford Avenue here in Paintsville. And the house number is 1155. And I'm wanting to sell it. And the number is 789-9123 or 793-4898.
0: All righty. Thank you. Another caller, good morning. You're on the Swap Shop.
6: Good morning. How are you this morning?
0: I'm doing great. How are you?
6: Oh, but if it got any better, there'd be two of it.
0: Uh-huh.
6: Okay, I've got two nice bicycles for sale, and I want to sell them at one price this morning. And I also have two horse collars, and one of them's got a set of Arne Hames with knobs to go with it, and I want to sell that. And I also have a dust catcher that you use in your building. If you're sawing or something like that, you hook it up to your saw or outside, which one. It's in nice shape, and I want to sell that this morning. And I'll sell all these items, and I'll be fair. I'll do a good price on them. If anybody's interested, they can give me a call at 789-4847. 789-4847, and you have a great day.
0: You too. Thank you for calling. 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
0: 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Go ahead and call us up. 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
0: Thank you. 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
0: Thank you. 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
10: Good morning. Can you hear me?
0: I got you.
10: Yeah, I was going to put that. 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
0: You too. Taking your calls this morning, 606-789-0318. Good morning. You're on the Swap Shop.
11: Yes, sir. The recliner's on each side of it. It's like brand new. And I've got a recliner chair. And I have also old about Barbie doll. And you can call me at 264-1215. Thank you.
0: All right, thank you. He was breaking up a little bit there. He had a Barbie doll, a chair, a couple recliners and such. The Barbie doll as well. His number was 264-1214. That's 264-1214. Another caller, good morning. You're on the Swap Shop.
12: Black hard shell Jeep top. It's a 2001 two-door Jeep Wrangler. Has been kept in a building all this time, and it will fit from a 2001 to 2007 Jeep. The number to call is 606-298-3406. 606-298-3406.
0: All right, thank you. 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
0: Down the stretch we come on this edition of the Swap Shop. Good morning. You're on the air. Hello.
13: Yeah, I've got it. Is this the Swap Shop?
0: Yeah.
13: Yeah, I've got a 2006 Monte Carlo SS with a V8. Runs real good. 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Down here in Morehead, Kentucky.
0: All right. And your number?
13: 606-449-1022.
0: 606-449-1022. All right. Thank you.
13: You have a good day.
0: All right.
13: Thank you.
0: Down in Morehead, listening in this morning here on the Country Giant. Another caller, good morning. You're on the Swap Shop.
14: 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The number you can call is 606-548-2832. 606-548-2832.
0: All right, thank you. I have an open line right now. 606-789-0318 is our number. We got just a couple minutes left to do some swapping with you. Tomorrow, we'll read some notes. 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We'll read those and we'll take some calls tomorrow. Our text machine is still a little bit on the fritz. We don't have enough WD-40 to fix it. So we've had to call in help to try to get our text machine lined out, and it's hard to find a text machine mechanic that can fix that thing. So once we get it fixed and get enough WD-40 on it, we'll get that thing rolling again, hopefully sooner than later for tomorrow's edition of the Swap Shop. 606-789-0318 is our number. Let's get back to the phones. Good morning. You're on the Swap Shop.
15: I've got for sale. I've got over 100 Pokemon cards, and I've got a Michael Jordan in plastic card for sale, and I also have it's a 20-inch bicycle. It's almost brand new. I drove it 2-3 times. It's got front and back disc brakes. Anyway, for more information on these items, you can call 367-8894.
0: All right, thank you for calling. Another caller, good morning. You're on the Swap Shop. Hello.
16: Yes, we have a male German Shepherd to give away. Very healthy, about 7 months old. It's all vet checks. It just needs a good home. He's had some discipline training. Also, we have some for sale local oil lamps. And the number to call is 207-1565. 207-1565.
0: All right. Thank you. He was kind of breaking up too this morning. 207-1565 was his number. 207-1565 had a German Shepherd to give away. And that's, I got one more call. Let's go to it. Hello, you're on the Swap Shop.
17: Yeah, I've got a old antique fire extinguisher made in the early 20s. They use it from the 20s to the mid 30s.

0: along or winch. It's a cane hoister winch, I'm sorry. And it's a 110, runs off 110, got a remote for it. And I'll take 800 for the winch and 800 for the fire extinguisher. And the fire extinguisher has been restored. And the number's 606-634-0027.
1: All right. Thank you for calling. And that's all the edition time we have for this edition of The Swap Shop, brought your way by Kremer Auto Repair and Dead Gloss Paint Company. 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

0: 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Now, here's Pastor Seth Carter.
1: Perhaps the relationship people struggle with the most is getting along with those in-laws. In-laws are the gift we received in marriage, a gift many want to give back. Even in healthy in-law relationships, there will be tensions and challenges. You both love the same person, and the only reason you're attached is because of that person. That can mean competing interests. In-laws can be made to feel like outlaws. They get to be the brunt of many a tale, especially mothers-in-law, the universal catch-all of all abusive humor. So friends, rather than offering advice on the in-law relationship, let me just suggest to you four stories in Scripture. For a healthy in-law relationship, read about Moses and his father-in-law in Exodus 18, or Ruth and her mother-in-law in the book of Ruth. And if you think you've got it bad, well, take comfort, it could be a lot worse. Read about Jacob and his father-in-law in Genesis 29, or David and the all-time worst in-law, King Saul, in 1 Samuel. Hopefully these will help. This has been your Minute of Faith. I'm Seth Carter.
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17: Temperatures are slowly creeping up. It'll be around 77 for a high today. Currently 42 around much of the area. Sunshine today again, a high of 77. Tonight clear, nighttime low 45. Tomorrow, Friday, Saturday, we're living right. That's all I could say. Highs in the mid-70s, nighttime lows in the mid-40s, and plenty of sunshine conditions, all right? Around the area this morning, 42 in Paintsville, 45 West Liberty, 40 in Moorhead. It's also 41 in Ashland, 43 in Louisa. Looks like 50 degrees now in Inez, 56 in Prestonsburg, 60 in Pikeville, still 48 down in Whitesburg this morning. Mornings of Jam and Jamie on the Country Giant, 98.9 WSIP. We are right proud to be part of your Wednesday morning, part of your morning routine. How about some Old Dominion on your radio?

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1: 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Mo Pitney, that'd be a dandy. Coming up in November. Going to end the hour with that brand new Luke Bryan, Luke Combs mashup. Have you heard this? Luke Bryan, Luke Combs together, a song called Finders Keepers. You're going to hear it next here on the Country Giant.
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0: And Shen, earlier on Fox and Friends First, and tropical storm Isaias forms off the coast of eastern Mexico. It is targeting the Gulf Coast later this week. 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
1: I'm former Governor Paul Patton. When I was governor, I worked with Hal Rogers to improve eastern and southern Kentucky. I even voted for Rogers. But he sold us out to the Washington elites. He represents one of the poorest congressional districts in the nation, but he voted for the big ugly bill, which will eventually cut Medicaid in his district by about $1 billion a year. He made sure that this part of the big ugly bill, which will affect health care in thousands of people in his district, goes into effect after this election. A University of North Carolina study estimates that this will cause the closure of 15 hospitals in his district. I'm 89 years old, about the same as Hal Rogers, and I'm too old for Congress. I'm voting for Ned.
2: I'm Ned Pillersdorf, and I approve this message.
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12: And by the way, it is a Win It Wednesday. You can find right now on our Facebook page the question to give you a chance to win a $25 in hard color core cash, code hard cash, easy for me to say, courtesy of your friends at HLT Check Exchange. You can answer this question and win some money. What vegetable was traditionally carved into lanterns before pumpkins became popular? We actually talked about that this morning, around 6:45 in our junk drawer this morning. We talked about a particular vegetable that you used to

0: used, that people used over in the old country, in Scotland and in Ireland, to create the first jack-o'-lanterns. It wasn't pumpkins. If you know your answer, post that to our Facebook page this morning and the Win It Wednesday post, and you could win $25 in cold hard cash courtesy of HLT Check Exchange. Well, good morning. It's 9:07. Let's go over to Staffordsville to B&W Appliance, where Malcolm is hanging out this morning on a beautiful Wednesday. How are you today, Malcolm?
1: Well, we're blessed to get up this morning. Feel a little cool out there.
0: Yeah, I broke over and wore a sweatshirt. I did. I broke over and wore a hoodie this morning.
1: Yeah, I took my pullover off already this morning. It's kind of warming up, so.
0: Yeah.
1: But we're here at Staffordsville this morning. I'd like to invite people in to visit with us on any of your needs you might be looking for on the products we sell. We've got a lot of different things. Right now, heating stoves is probably our most popular item, and we've been selling a bunch of heaters every day now. This time of year, we got Mr. Heater, we got Heat Star, we got Hearthrite selected models, and we can come in and visit with us. We can show you about it. You can give us a call. We have a lot of people call us and make sure that we got something, but we got a good stock right now, most of those heaters. 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We got wood heaters. We got pellet stoves. So a lot in that department. Our Reliance hot water heaters is back in that department. Air conditioners is back in that area. So do a lot of business back in that area this time of year. 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We have got a lot of major appliances. 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Some we get every week. Others we get about 3 weeks. And then others, it takes us about a little longer. But we continue to try to help people. We've been real busy up in that department this year. And we continue to try to help you. Formica tops, 18 different colors. LVT hardwood ceramic tops. There's just a lot going on this Wednesday morning. Of course, today is your short day. Only going to be around till about noontime. So if you're here by noon, we won't run you off. We'll make every effort to try to help you. So we hope you consider us here at B&W. And Jamie, hope you have a blessed day. And the listener, you have a blessed Wednesday.
0: All right. Well, we'll talk to you tomorrow, Malcolm. Thank you. That is Malcolm Ratliff at B&W Appliance on the Lake Road at Staffordsville.
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0: Malcolm said it's starting to warm up just a little bit. That fog is giving way. Got plenty of sunshine in store for it today. A high of 77 tonight, clear. A nighttime low of 45. Back with more sunshine tomorrow. It'll stay sunny and dry and nice both tomorrow, Friday, and partly sunny on Saturday. Daytime highs in those mid to upper 70s. Nighttime lows should be in the mid 40s. Around the area right now, 44 in Paintsville, 49 in West Liberty, 46 in Moorhead right now, is 47 in Louisa, 45 in Grayson and in Ashland right now. Down the road, looking at 58 degrees in Hindman, 62 already in Prestonsburg, and 61 in Pikeville right now. It is time for the 90s at 9. We got five big 90s hits that you may remember. You should be able to sing along to. We call it the 90s at 9 on the Country Giant 98.9 WSIP, and it happens right now.
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1: 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Old enough to know better. Still don't give a dang. 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

0: 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Wraps up our 90s at 9 today here on the Country Giant 98.9 WSIP. Got that giant forecast I'm going to tell you about. I'm telling you, some great weather ahead, although we may see some tropical weather on Sunday. I'll tell you why. Coming up, it's 9:30.
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0: Continue to enjoy this sunshine we got right now. Sunny skies, high of 77 today. Tonight, clear, at nighttime low of 45. And more sunshine Thursday and Friday, partly sunny Saturday. Daytime highs in those mid to upper 70s. Nighttime lows in the mid 40s. Now, I told you, Sunday we could see some rain. If you look at the long range forecast, we may see that hurricane heading to the Gulf. Some of the remnants of that could affect our area by late Saturday night and into Sunday. We'll see how it shakes out. Right now, we're heating up. It is 50 in Paintsville and in Louisa, 53 in West Liberty, 48 in Moorhead, also 51 in Ashland, 62 down in Pikeville, 64 now in Prestonsburg. 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
1: Fans of the show often ask, does Jamie think before he speaks?
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0: His name is Charles Wesley Godwin, and some help from Luke Combs on that tune, Better That Way, here on 98.9 WSIP at 9:44 as we wind things down. Mornings with Jam and Jamie, and I'm not here tomorrow, and Adam is not here this afternoon. Adam's in here right now, though. Good morning, Adam.
1: Good morning. How are you?
0: I'm doing good. He's getting ready to head out the door, going to soar. You're going to fly.
1: I'm going to spread my wings.
0: Spread his wings and fly. The SOAR Summit is tomorrow in Corbin.
1: Yep.
0: And setup is today, and you're going down the setup.
1: I am.
0: Yep. And I'll join you tomorrow. And we'll be broadcasting, fingers crossed, from SOAR tomorrow.
1: Yeah.
0: And give you some updates on what is happening at the SOAR Summit tomorrow here at the Country Giant. And maybe some talk of that hurricane. What'd you say a hurricane's name was, by the way?
1: Isaias.
0: What?
1: It's not a hurricane yet. It's a tropical storm.
0: Okay.
1: But it's a tropical storm at this time. Isaias. Uh-huh. Yeah. We are in the cone of uncertainty all the way up here in Kentucky. It is expected to make landfall on the Gulf Coast. Pretty well, move right on through the southern states, Mississippi, Alabama, Tennessee, and then right up into Kentucky. Now, obviously that's not to freak anyone out. We're talking about remnants of
0: it's
1: the
0: just
1: storm.
0: Rain.
1: Right. We'll get the rain. We shouldn't see hurricane force winds here. But,
0: usually that stuff is like a gust of wind at the most.
1: Yeah.
0: And some rain. And now the rare thing would be like what happened in western North Carolina.
1: Helena.
0: That was a few years ago.
1: Was it Helene or Helena?
0: Helene. That was a few years ago. And that's a rare thing.
1: It was windy when it got here. I remember that. That was in late September a couple years ago. Mm-hmm. Was that last year? It's 2 years ago.
0: No,
1: it's
0: 2 years ago. 2 or 3 years ago.
1: And I remember it poured the rain and it was breezy. Like that was very rare that something held together that long and this far inland from the water, you know?
0: But now we'll probably feel the tropical air.
1: Oh, yeah.
0: And you can feel the difference in it, you know, when it's here. You'll notice that probably Sunday. And the cone of uncertainty, not the cone of shame like a dog would wear, but the cone of uncertainty for tropical storm. I just say it again?
1: Isaias.
0: Who would name their child Isaias? I'm sorry if we have an Isaias listening. I don't know the name. I have never heard of that name before.
1: It's different. Usually it's a lot more of a common name when it comes to a storm, you know?
0: What's a common name with an I? Irene?
1: We've had a Hurricane Irene before, haven't we? We've had an Irma before.
0: Irma?
1: Spelled with an I.
0: I know that.
1: It can go with, there was I-R-M-A, yeah.
0: How about Ida? Hurricane Ida May.
1: I think they've had a Hurricane Ida. Why don't they give the middle name?
0: Yeah, it needs to have two names.
1: It would add some character to it, you know?
0: Right.
1: Yeah.
0: Hurricane John Boy. We could need to have rednecks name these. That'd be great.
1: You don't think that? I don't think a redneck would come with Isaias, though.
0: No, not Isaias. I can't even spell
1: Who's
0: Isaias.
1: Who's in charge of this?
0: The National Oceanic people, NOAA.
1: I wonder if there's someone who is like, you know, that's getting paid big bucks, though, in the position just to be in, you know, the naming coordinator.
0: Speaking of that, did you happen to see, not to change the subject totally, but did you see where Eastern Kentucky University has a new logo?
1: Okay. I've not seen it.
0: Okay.
1: Is this Googleable?
0: Yeah, you can Google it. But it kind of goes with what you're saying about, you know, paying somebody an obscene amount of money to name something.
1: Uh-huh.
0: So Eastern Kentucky University actually paid a firm $32,000 for a brand new logo.
1: Oh, yeah?
0: Yeah. I mean, just a refresh of their mascot.
1: Wow.
0: $32,000 to draw a mascot. We're in the wrong business.
1: Oh, man.
0: And they were overdue. This was supposed to have been done like in June, but it lasted all the way up into September when they made its debut.
1: Is this it that I pulled up on Google here?
0: Yeah. He's a He's interesting.
1: He's a $32,000 colonel right there.
0: $32,000 yeah. colonel, and the money came from the general fund. So if you have kids going to EKU, just know you paid for new artwork with that scholarship money you're paying for. That tuition money, not scholarship, but that tuition money you're paying.
1: Hey, that's part of it,
0: give
1: though.
0: Give me a break. $32,000. Anyway.
1: It doesn't stop at, you know, EKU or universities, though. I mean, there's a lot of big entities that pay big money for logos, you know.
0: I get it, but $32,000 for a logo? Let me tell you, Morehead State ain't making that mistake. I'll tell you that right now. All right. Well, have a good trip to Corbin.
1: Yes.
0: I will see you tomorrow, and we will broadcast from Corbin tomorrow at the SOAR Summit. And is it there like some kind of – didn't we talk to – we talked to somebody. We really can't say it. Remember, we talked to somebody here locally about something they're going to show off at SOAR. It was like a robot or something.
1: Yeah, yeah.
0: Yeah, we may get some video footage of that
1: tomorrow.
0: That would
1: be cool. I forgot about it. It's been a little while back.
0: I just thought about it. Yeah, it's been a while since we heard that conversation.
1: Yeah, cool.
0: Maybe we'll be able to show you a robot and talk about innovations and things going on with young entrepreneurs and things in Corbin at the SOAR Summit tomorrow. We'll be broadcasting live from there tomorrow here on the Country Giant 98.9 WSIP. Do good today. Be good to somebody else. I'm Jammin' Jamie. I will not be here tomorrow morning. Olivia is filling in for you this afternoon and me tomorrow. And then we'll be back with you tomorrow afternoon live from Corbin at the arena from the SOAR Summit.
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1: Fox News, I'm Tom Graham. Grieving in Israel today as many mark the three-year anniversary of the October 7th Hamas attacks.
2: 6:29 a.m., the exact minute the attack by Hamas began, and Kibbutz Kfar Aza lowers its flags.
3: 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It's a very difficult day for our community.
2: Soon, Israel has its first election since the Gaza War. Outside Parliament, people gather to remember the massacre.
1: Fox's Jonathan Savage, troubled churning the waters in the Gulf. Tropical storm Isaias is packing winds at 40 miles per hour. Fox meteorologist Adam Klotz.
4: It is still forecast to strengthen, ultimately getting up to a hurricane, Category 2 hurricane. You're talking about winds up to 110 miles an hour. We're currently looking at a landfall across the Gulf Coast, the northern Gulf Coast.
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6: Well, it is 10:05 on your Wednesday morning. We are joined by Johnson County Judge Executive Mark McKenzie. Good morning.
7: Good morning, Adam. How are you, my
6: friend? Hey, doing pretty good.
7: Good. We just come off a really good weekend, didn't we, here in our community?
6: We did. I thought the festival was particularly good this time. Attendance was really strong.
7: I thought so, too. Well, yeah. We really caught a break there on Saturday with the weather.
6: Yes.
7: I mean, that was a gift on Saturday.
6: Yeah.
7: It was really nice. And I think that obviously brought more people out, you know, didn't turn them away. So, yeah, it was a good weekend.
6: Nice weather this week.
7: And we got some stuff coming up, and that's what we want to talk about. I want to focus on Johnson County Trail Days 2026. That's coming up October 16th and 17th. And Adam, if you know, you've been a big part of that. This started out, you know, relatively small, you know, back 6 years ago, but now it's really grown, and we have a lot of participation in this, and I really hope the community gets behind this as they have in previous years, because it's a great opportunity to get out to see the community. But this year, what's really interesting about it, we're doing it in the fall. We normally do it like in June, and this year we thought, you know what, let's introduce the you know, folks that have not been on these trails. Our folks locally, plus people who visit, let's introduce them to these trails in the fall. I mean, is there a prettier time of the year for us than the fall?
6: The fall foliage and plus more comfortable temperatures.
7: Absolutely.
6: Yeah.
7: Yeah. So we're really excited about it. So first thing I want to say is there is a Trail Days Facebook page. So go there. All the information is on there, way more than what I can ever share with you in a couple minutes this morning. So go there to find the information on there. You register on there for the events that you want to attend. If you pre-register, you'll get a free T-shirt. Our sponsorships have been outstanding. We have great presenting sponsors again this year. We have Appalachian Wireless, YPK Motorsports, and I forgot the other one. But anyway.
6: Didn't have it right in front of me.
7: Anyway, but anyway, we have great presenting sponsors and other event sponsors as well. So we're excited about that. But go to the Facebook page and register for an event. The events are a lot of what we had in the past, but we've got some new stuff this year, Adam. That's what I wanted to mention, that, you know, Friday night we're going to be at Painesville Lake State Park, where we have pontoon rides, Fishing 101. We're going to have the Fisherman's Walk, Trail Walk,

0: on Friday night. Everything Friday night will be out at Paintsville Lake. Saturday is going to be all over our county.
1: Yeah.
0: And we've introduced this year a couple of new items. One is Pickleball 101 down at Thealka Park. We've also introduced Disc Golf 101, which is going to be at Thealka Park. A couple of things that maybe folks have not been familiar with. We're also going to have a new walk at Van Leer near the number 5 mine portal. The county now, by virtue of a donation of property owners up there, have donated land to the county for us to be able to create another trail up there. So if you've not seen that, please take advantage of that. And then I want to also mention, too, that what's not on the list, Adam, that we're adding back just this morning going to registration is we're adding back Blanton Branch Trail.
1: Oh, yeah.
0: We've used this in the past, but we're adding it back this morning because that is, I'll be honest, I've not been on that trail, but I've been told it's probably the most beautiful trail we have in the county.
1: Yeah.
0: And so that'll be at 11 o'clock on Saturday morning only. But check registration here in just a little while. It will be on there and available for you to register for that hike on Blanton Branch. So we have a lot of good events going on again this year and a lot of support. This is all coming together because of community partners, Adam. As you know, we have like library, health department, tourism, trail towns. I mean, the list goes on and on. Extension Service, the Paintsville Lake State Park, Corps of Engineers, so many people involved in helping us make all this happen. Johnson County Fiscal Court, obviously, has initiated this event in our community. And then Saturday night, we're going to have a closing event behind the Stafford House, and we'll have Eddie Jenkins and the 606 Sound there for a couple hours, and we'll be doing door prizes and food trucks and all kinds of things there Saturday evening. So look forward to all of that. But go to the Facebook page and take a look at everything that's happening on there. If you have any questions, call our office, 789-2550, and we'll answer any questions you might have about trail days. But anyway, it's exciting again, Adam, for us to be having this in our community.
1: Yeah, and shout out Kentucky Power. That's the other presenting sponsor.
0: Thank you very much, Kentucky Power. I just had a blip there. So three great presenting sponsors this year, and then we have other sponsors that we're going to be obviously talking about as we move through this move through this program. So, but anyway, if you don't mind, a couple of things to close out with. Don't forget, we have a pumpkin patch going on at the Mountain Home Place.
1: Yep,
0: check the dates on that. And you know, we're right around the corner from Halloween now, right? We're kind of moving toward that as well. So one of the haunted experiences in our community is back at the Coal Miners Museum at Van Leer. They do a good job up there, so check their Facebook page for that as well. And then also on the 14th, our local Paintsville Johnson County Chamber will be having a golf scramble. And we are still open for sponsors on that, for whole sponsors or teams, either one. So you can still sign up. So just reach out to our office on that as well at 789-2550. I'll be happy to get you involved with that tournament as well.
1: Plenty going on. And next week we'll dive in a little deeper with details on Johnson County Trail Days.
0: Absolutely.
1: And I really love the growth in this event. You know, it started out as Johnson County Trail Day.
0: Yeah.
1: And now it's Trail Days. It's now a two-day event.
0: So. Yeah, and we also want to mention while we have reached a point where we can't get any more sponsors on the T-shirts at this point because we had to close that out.
1: Sure.
0: But if you want to be a sponsor of this, you can sponsor door prizes, and certainly there'll be a lot of people recognizing your business, if you want to sponsor door prizes. So don't think there's not a way you can still participate and use this as to help with your business. So.
1: And a great contribution to the event. People love prizes. It helps the event grow year over year, you know?
0: It does. So we're real excited about it. And, Adam, you mentioned to me before when I walked in, too, there is a public service announcement about a road closure that's on the Facebook pages of Emergency Management, and I think your all's page as well, out on the Stone Cold Road. We're finally moving forward with trying to complete that FEMA project out there. So please check the Facebook page for details on that.
1: All right. Judge McKenzie, we appreciate you. We hope you have a good week.
0: You too.
1: We'll catch up with you next week.
0: Thank you, Adam.
1: It is the Country Giant, 98.9 WSIP.
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3: From the WSIP Weather Center, another day of this glorious weather. Sunshine and dry, a high of 77. Tonight, clear, a nighttime low of 45. Thursday's forecast, continued sunny and nice. A daytime high, right around 78. Friday, sunny, a high around 75. Partly sunny on Saturday, highs in those upper 70s. That's your forecast from the Country Giant, 98.9 WSIP.

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0: welcomes another feline challenger to Lexington. 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
20: From the WSIP Weather Center, another day of this glorious weather. Sunshine and dry, a high of 77. Tonight, clear, a nighttime low of 45. Thursday's forecast, continued sunny and nice. A daytime high, right around 78. Friday, sunny, a high around 75. Partly sunny on Saturday, highs in those upper 70s. That's your forecast from the Country Giant, 98.9 WSIP.

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1: 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Fox News, I'm CJ Papa. Hearing in the case of Krista Pike, convicted in the 1995 stabbing, torture, and mutilation killing of 19-year-old Colleen Slemmer.
2: Attorneys for Krista Pike are asking the judge to order the Tennessee Department of Correction to preserve evidence on the failed attempt to execute their client a week after she survived two rounds of lethal injection. Pike's lawyers say she is awake and speaking at a hospital, but they say her arms have burns and blisters from the botched execution process.
1: Fox's Jonathan Seri, third trip to Texas in a month for President Trump. Today is traveling to San Antonio to sort for votes for the Attorney General Ken Paxton, battling Democrat James Tallarico for a spot in the U.S. Senate. Watching the Gulf of America, that's where tropical storm Isaias is gaining strength and poised to become the first hurricane in the Atlantic hurricane season. 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
10: All right, we're looking at sunshine today. Temperatures around the mid-70s. Tonight, mostly clear with lows around 45. It was very cool overnight last night. And tomorrow, Thursday, it'll be sunshine and temperatures back up into the mid to upper 70s for tomorrow. Currently at 63 here in Paintsville under some very sunny conditions. Beautiful day out there. Also have 65 over in Sayersville and West Liberty, 64 in Louisa, 64 also in Inez, 66 in Pikeville, and 65 in Prestonsburg. And that's a look at your 98.9 WSIP, the Country Giant weather forecast.

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Sweet Southern Comfort. 11:12 on this Wednesday edition of the Lunch Break. Scott in here with you. I'll be keeping you company to about 1 or so. And, of course, we want to thank Giovanni's Pizza here on Core Street in Paintsville for being our daytime sponsor during the Lunch Break. Appreciate them very much. They'll be opening up at 12 o'clock this afternoon for your lunch duties and supper as well. Getting back to some more music, Michael Ray with One That Got Away.

0: That's Russell Dickerson with Worth Your While. Pretty good song by Mr. Dickerson. 11:19 on this sunny Wednesday here on 98.9 WSIP. And I'm Scott here on the lunch break. And again, brought to you by Giovanni's Pizza here in Paintsville. Hey, today, or tonight, I should say, we'll begin the Jenny Wiley Festival. That's right. For the next 4 days, including today, Thursday, Friday, Saturday, at 6 o'clock, it will be the festival opening ceremony, municipal lot stage. Vendors will also be open. At 6 o'clock tonight, Casey Rides opens up. It's $1 per ride night. Also, from 5 to 7, Appalachian Mountain Wrestling with a special guest. Main Street, it'd be Jenny Wiley Idol at 6 p.m. and Elvis impersonator Keith Stanley tonight at 8 p.m. That's all taking place at the Jenny Wiley Festival in Prestonsburg. 4 days of great music, family fun, vendors, and small town vibes. Great community event. So we encourage you to get on up there and visit with our friends in Prestonsburg.
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9: There's a

Restless Heart doing that one with Feel My Way to You. Beautiful day outside. We are enjoying the sunshine. Hope you are as well, and I hope you're having a fantastic day. And as always, thank you so much for tuning in to the Country Giants here on the Lunch Break. Chris Stapleton coming up for you with Think I'm in Love with You. Also, some Joe D. Messina lined up in just a bit.

That's the latest from Joe D. Messina. That song entitled Message in a Bottle. Of course, she's currently, speaking of Joe D. Messina, currently touring nationwide behind her 2026 comeback album Bridges with the Bridges Tour, celebrating 30 years of Joe D. Messina. And it's been extended into April of 2027. So definitely looking forward to more music. First time she released an album in 12 years. And it's an 11-track project. So really glad of that. Here's Tucker Wetmore.

0: more doing that one for you with 3, 2, 1. There we go. 11:37 on this Wednesday. Hey, head on over to the WSIP Facebook page. Just type in 98.9 WSIP, the Country Giant, because you can win it Wednesday. That's right. You can win $25 courtesy of WSIP and our friends at HLT Check Exchange. And just have to answer the simple question that is on the post. This week's question, what vegetable was traditionally carved into lanterns before pumpkins became popular? So again, head on over to WSIP's Facebook page, answer that question, and you'll be registered to win $25 courtesy of HLT Check Exchange, and we'll announce the winner later on this evening.
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11: We're excited to announce that we are once again hosting the Master Cattleman Program. This is a six-night series of educational programs that are designed to help you learn more in all aspects of cattle production. Maybe you're new to the business or just thinking about getting into cattle, or maybe you've been in the business for a very long time and just want to learn some new things and fill in some gaps in your knowledge. Whatever your level of experience and education and training is in cattle production, Master Cattleman can benefit you. It's six nights, and those will start on October 12th. The first night will be nutrition, and then the second night on October 19th will be marketing and profitability. Then October 26th will be reproduction and record keeping, followed by herd health on November the 2nd, genetics on November 9th, and then we will close out with facilities and winter feeding on November 16th. All of these sessions will be taught by UK specialists, people who have worked in this program for many years and really know a lot of good detail that they can help you understand the material and make a better farm for your cattle and for yourself. Make it more profitable, make your cattle healthier, make your farm more successful. So it's going to be a great series of sessions we'll have down here, and those will all be held at the Johnson County Extension Office. But folks from all over are welcome to sign up and attend. This is sort of hosted by the Highlands Beef Cattle Association, but anybody in the area who is able to attend is welcome to join us. The cost is just $20 per person, and if you've got two people from the same farm, that's just $30. So we'll give a discount for having the second person. So if you've got partners on a farm or a husband and wife team, whatever the case may be, we'll let you both attend for $30. Those sessions, again, they all start at 6 p.m. They are all held at the Johnson County Extension Office here in Painesville, and they do include dinner. So make sure that you plan for that and make sure that you make time to attend the Master Cattleman Program. Give us a call, 789-8108, to register for the sessions, and we'll get you signed up, and we'll make sure that we get you a spot because it will fill up fast. There is a limit to how many folks we can have in the Master Cattleman Program. We don't want to overbook it, so make sure you hurry and call as soon as you can. Get your spot signed up, get your payment made, and we'll get you into the program. So looking forward to that. It's always a great time. We're going to have some of the top people at the University of Kentucky and the College of Agriculture, Food, and Environment coming down and spending the evening with us. They'll do the presentation. They'll hang around with us and answer questions, and they're always glad to help out. Great bunch of people that we've got that will help you learn a lot about producing cattle. So, again, the Master Cattleman Program starts October 12th, runs each Monday through November 16th. All the sessions start at 6 p.m. They're all held at the Johnson County Extension Office. $20 a person or $30 for two people from the same farm. 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Johnson County Extension Office number is 789-8108. And, of course, you can check our Facebook page, Johnson County Cooperative Extension Agriculture, or our website, johnsonextension.com. The University of Kentucky is an equal opportunity provider. Take care. We'll talk again soon.
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0: Well, if you're a fan of fall, then today, actually this week, is right up your alley. Today, sunshine and temperatures in the mid to upper 70s with a slight breeze, about 5 miles per hour. Tonight, mostly clear with lows around 45. And Thursday, continued sunshine and highs around 75 to 80, so not bad whatsoever. 72 currently here in Paintsville, 69 in Louisa, 69 also over in Inez, 69 in Pikeville. That's the theme, isn't it? 71 in Prestonsburg, 70 in Sayersville, and in West Liberty. So it's a great day. And as always, thank you so much for tuning in to 98.9 WSIP, your Country Giants.

King with Get to Drinking. We're 10 minutes away from the top of the hour. We'll have Fox News, local news, funeral announcements, sports, and another look at your beautiful weather forecast. That's all coming at you here at the top of the hour on WSIP. How about some Trent Tomlinson? I haven't heard this one in a while. So it's Henry Cartwright's Produce Stand on the lunch break, WSIP.

The Lunch Break. It's the place to have lunch with Blake Shelton, Luke Combs, and Lainey Wilson. 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
1: News. I'm Tom Graham. President Trump, using his influence on the campaign trail, attempting to boost several Republican candidates ahead of the midterms today. He's heading to San Antonio on behalf of GOP Senate candidate Ken Paxton.
2: The president's going to talk about jobs. He's going to talk about the economy, but also try and help the poll numbers for Ken Paxton. This will be the fourth speech by the president outside the White House in the past 5 days. He has been to Nebraska, Ohio, Maryland, and now Texas today.
1: Fox's Edward Lawrence. Today marks the third year anniversary of the deadly attacks by Hamas on Israel. 1,200 were killed. Natalie Sanadeji survived the attack as militants stormed the Nova Music Festival.
3: Even someone like me who went through October 7th, who almost died on that day, I can still have compassion for the innocent lives lost on the other side.
1: The attacks sparked that war in Gaza. 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
6: 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I'm Scott Rattler reporting. A federal trial date has been set for a Prestonsburg man accused of possessing child pornography. Jimmy Ray Brown, age 31, scheduled to stand trial December the 8th in London Federal Court. He was arrested September the 9th after an investigation by the FBI discovered his internet connection was allegedly linked to about 1,800 instances of suspected child pornography being possessed or exchanged over more than 3 months. The trial is expected to last around 2 days, and if convicted, Brown faces up to 20 years in prison. Kentucky State Police say two people are facing drug charges following a search at a Pike County home. Troopers executed a search warrant at a residence on Cabin Fork in the Dorton community of Pike County belonging to Keith Dye. According to court documents, investigators found suspected methamphetamine, scales, drug paraphernalia, and a handgun hidden between couch cushions. Troopers arrested Dye along with Bronis Yates on various charges. Authorities say both are convicted felons. And a man sentenced to death in Floyd County exactly 29 years ago has died of an apparent suicide on death row at the Kentucky State Penitentiary in Eddyville. 69-year-old Donald Johnson passed away October the 1st. He'd been sentenced to death following a sexual assault and fatal stabbing of 61-year-old Helen Madden, whose body was found dismembered and nearly unrecognizable at the Bright and Clean Laundry in

0: 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Deborah Ann Watkins, age 73, of Ines, passed away on Monday. 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James T. Stratton, age 84, of Hager Hill, passed away on Sunday. 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Burial at the Holiday Cemetery in Erie. Visitation begins after 6 p.m. Thursday at the Phelps & Son Funeral Home. Roberta Price Butcher, age 91, of Van Leer, passed away on Tuesday. Funeral services 1 p.m. Friday at the Jones Preston Funeral Home. Visitation begins 1 until 8 on Thursday and Friday, 10 a.m. until time of services at the Jones Preston Funeral Home. Adam Kenneth Killian, age 53, of Winchester, passed away October 3rd. Funeral services Saturday, 3 p.m. at the Jones Preston Funeral Home. Interment at Lakeview Memorial Cemetery at Stanfordsville. Visitation begins 1 p.m. Saturday at the Jones Preston Funeral Home. Connie Goebel, age 68, of Oxshire, who passed away on Tuesday. Funeral arrangements are incomplete at this time. Will be announced later by the Phelps & Son Funeral Home. 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Kentucky head football coach Will Stein says his Wildcats are playing well so far this season, but there's still room for improvement. Stein discussed on-field performance yesterday during his Tuesday press conference, saying both his offensive and defense need to get better on third down. Stein says the defense has also been giving up too many first downs to scrambling quarterbacks. 25th-ranked UK will host 10th-ranked LSU this Saturday at 7 p.m., and that game available here on 98.9 WSIP pregame starting at 5 p.m. And speaking of the Coach Will Stein, he'll have his Coach Will Stein show tonight at 6 until 7 with the voice of the Wildcats, Tom Leach, followed by the Coach Jesse Peck show starting at 7 till 8. Major League Baseball, best of five divisional playoffs. The Padres, they defeated the Brewers 4-3 last night. Milwaukee still leads the series 2-1. The L.A. Dodgers over the Braves 3-1. L.A. leads that series 2-1. Today, the Guardians will visit the White Sox at 4 p.m. Chicago's up 2-0. Yeah, the Rays will visit the Yankees at 8 p.m. Tampa Bay with a 2-0 lead over the New York Pinstripes. The Dodgers will visit the Braves at 6. And the Brewers, they'll be at the Padres at 10 p.m. That's a look at today's local sports brought to you by Appalachian Wireless. Your local updated weather coming up.
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5: Well, there's really not much to change when you're updating the weather, because today we're looking at sunshine, temperatures in the mid to upper 70s. Thursday, sunshine, temperatures mid to upper 70s. And Friday, sunshine and temperatures in the mid to upper 70s. And throughout the nights tonight, clear with lows around 45. Thursday night, clear with lows around 45. And Friday night, partly cloudy with lows around 50. So a very nice weather forecast going into the weekend, and then we'll talk about that later on this week. 73 currently here in Paintsville, 71 in West Liberty, 70 in Sayersville, 69 in Pikeville, 71 in Prestonsburg, 72 in Louisa, and 73 in Inez over in Martin County. And that's a look at your 98.9 WSIP weather forecast.

you know that song by Trace Atkins, This Ain't No Thinking Thing, in January, it will be 30 years old. So that makes it a country classic, don't it? It was released in January of 1997. That's very hard to believe. Yeah, but good songs don't get old. They just get better, right? Yep, that's what I think. Well, this is Scott here on the Lunch Break, and it's brought to you by Giovanni's Pizza, 257 Court Street in Paintsville, and they are officially open for business today. 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They got plenty of tables, and they'd love to see you. Well, coming up next, we got a Texas girl. It's Harper Grace with Underneath the Harvest Moon.

0: One of the first songs by Harper Grace from Texas, Underneath the Harvest Moon, 1226. 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
0: All right, this is the Country Giant, 98.9 WSIP, and this is the Lunch Break. It's brought to you by Giovanni's Pizza here in Paintsville. We appreciate them. It's also time for our country classic music cut of the day. This is a part of the show every day, Monday through Friday at 12:30, where we step a few steps back in time to a classic, maybe even forgotten, country songs. And although this next song we got coming up is not as old as some that we've played, you don't hear it as much, but it is by a great country musician, great country singer. I enjoyed him. Of course, gone way too soon. But this song was from 1981. It's more of a country pop hit about winning someone's heart through patience, persistence, and taking romantic relationships one deliberate action at a time. Now, it kind of breaks it down. If you need some dating advice, I'm not the one to get it, but this song will give you some. Step one, show interest and ask someone out. Step two, express admiration and make them feel special. And step three, deepen the bond through affection and commitment. That's what this song talks about. It's a great song, and it was part of an album that was released on this date in history, 1981. The song that I'm talking about is Step by Step by Eddie Rabbit. It is our country classic music cut of the day.
1: It's lunchtime, and maybe you need that one song to motivate you to go back to work for the rest of the day. It's the classic country cut of the day, brought to you by Giovanni

Our country classic music cut of the day, Mr. Eddie Rabbit from 1981. Now, that song was released in July of 1981, but the album was released a couple of months later. Matter of fact, October 7th of 1981. I'm a big fan of Eddie Rabbit. He was a great, great singer. Hope you enjoyed that. And thank you so much for tuning in. I'll have another country classic music cut of the day coming up tomorrow, Thursday, at 12:30. Well, a couple of celebrations for today. We like to keep you notified of holidays that you might or might not know about. Today is National Frappe Day. So it's a perfect excuse to get that iced coffee. It's National Pumpkin Seed Day. You know, toast them up. It's a snack anytime, really. It's National Chocolate-Covered Pretzel Day. Sweet and salty. That's a great combination. And it's also National Coffee with a Cop Day. It's a great day to thank local officers over some morning brew or anytime brew. My dad was one of these that could drink coffee anytime during the day. Nothing in it, just straight black coffee. He loved it. I know there's a lot of people that do as well. Let's get back to you some music. Here's the band Perry with Hip to My Heart. Luke Combs on the way.

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7: And taking a look at your weather forecast, we got all day full of sunshine and temperatures in the mid to upper 70s with a slight breeze, so a great day. Tonight, mostly clear with lows around 45. Thursday, continued sunshine and highs back into the mid to upper 70s. Thursday night, clear with a low around 45. And Friday, yep, sunshine. Temperatures in the upper 70s, hovering right around 80 on Friday. And then Saturday night, some possibility of some rain showers moving in and lasting until the first of the week. Currently at 76 here in Paintsville, and you got a lot.

That's Sugarland with a song entitled Babe. I'm a Sugarland fan, I should say. And yeah, they are coming to Pikeville. That's what I just... Appalachian Wireless Arena. They get tongue-tied. November the 6th, Taylor Swift teaming up with that one for him. She's not coming, so don't get your hopes up if you're into that. Well, that's going to wrap things up for me on this Wednesday on the lunch break. Appreciate y'all tuning in. I'll be back tomorrow at 11. Here's Riley Green, Stella Lefty coming.

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1: 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Fox News, I'm Gianna Gelosi. Lawyers for Tennessee death row inmate Krista Pike are back in court after the convicted murderer survived two doses of a lethal injection last week.
2: Pike's attorneys seek to examine what went wrong. They're calling for the preservation of evidence from the attempted execution while asking the governor to change Pike's sentence to life in prison without the possibility of parole.
1: It's Fox's Alicia Acuna Pike, now conscious and able to speak. Israelis gathering today to mark the anniversary of the October 7th Hamas terror attack.
3: 3 years, we are past all that hell that happened.
4: Whenever I come here, there's already a lot of people that I know. Survivors, bereaved families I already met along the line in those 3 years. It is always emotional.
1: 1,200 people were killed. More than 250 were taken hostage. Israel's resulting war in Gaza killed tens of thousands. 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
3: From the WSIP Weather Center, another day of this glorious weather. Sunshine and dry, a high of 77. Tonight, clear, a nighttime low of 45. Thursday's forecast, continued sunny and nice. A daytime high right around 78. Friday, sunny, a high around 75. Partly sunny on Saturday, highs in those upper 70s. That's your forecast from the Country Giant, 98.9 WSIP.

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1: Earlier this year, Zach Topp opened for George Strait in Lubbock, Texas. And Zach told me that he got to spend a little time chatting with George after the show.
0: We talked about golf a lot. We are both frustrated golfers.
7: It's so funny. Anytime I get around guys like that, I just want to have a regular, normal conversation with them, and I just got to sit there and hold myself back from just being a fan and telling them how much I love their music, which is true.
1: Do you get braver to ask more questions that you really wanted to ask, like stuff that you really wanted to know?
0: Yes and no. I feel more comfortable around him, and it's hard for me to read with guys like that that's been doing it this long. I'm sure they've told those stories thousands of times.
1: Yeah,
0: you know,
1: yeah.
0: Had all kinds of young whippersnappers, you know, try to ask them those same things. And I never know how much I should try to ask them about work stuff and about the career, or if they'd rather just sit there and BS about golf.
1: Zach Topp is headlining his own shows right now. For those dates, go to ZachTopp.com. I'm Lon Helton, and tomorrow, Russell Dickerson learns from Luke Combs on Country's Inside Track.
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8: From the WSIP Weather Center, another day of this glorious weather. Sunshine and dry, a high of 77. Tonight, clear, a nighttime low of 45. Thursday's forecast, continued sunny and nice. A daytime high, right around 78. Friday, sunny, a high around 75. Partly sunny on Saturday, highs in those upper 70s. That's your forecast from the Country Giant, 98.9 WSIP.

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1: Fox News, I'm Tom Graham. An assurance from the Kremlin that there is no risk of a plague epidemic despite a Russian lab worker's death. Fox's Jonathan Savage.
2: Russia's health watchdog says it's winding down precautionary measures because there's no risk of a widespread outbreak of deadly disease. It follows international concern over the death of a 28-year-old working at a plague institute in Siberia.
1: World Health Organization, though, is calling for more answers. Grieving and anger in Israel, marking 3 years since the October 7th Hamas led attacks.
3: At 6:29 a.m., Israel formally marked the third anniversary of the October 7th massacre. Israeli President Isaac Herzog in Jerusalem lit a candle to remember the nearly 1,200 victims of this brutal terrorist attack, the deadliest day for Jews since the Holocaust.
1: Fox's Trey Yanks in Tel Aviv, America, is listening to Fox News.
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0: I'm Pam Pfister-Clark, and this is Wedding Planning with Pam. It's your time to be showered with riches, material and spiritual.
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0: Paraphrased from Fortuna, the Roman goddess of prosperity and plenty. 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My love note, a wedding shower is a blessing. Be certain your thank you notes to your guests and hosts reflect your level of appreciation.
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16: From the WSIP Weather Center, this afternoon, sunny, highs in the upper 70s. Tonight, partly cloudy, lows in the mid 40s. Thursday, sunny, highs in the mid 70s. Thursday night, clear, lows in the upper 40s. And Friday, sunny, highs in the upper 70s. This has been a look at your WSIP Weather Forecast.

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1: Fox News, I'm John Saucier. The World Health Organization says Russian officials have reported no cases of the plague in the region where an employee at a Siberian Plague Research Institute reportedly got sick with pneumonia and died. President Trump, you concerned that the disease could be some sort of a bioweapon?
2: We're going to find out soon enough, but we don't think so. And if you listen to them, it's under control. But, you know, people have said that before about other things, so we hope it is.
1: The WHO Acting Director of Epidemic and Pandemic Management, Dr. Maria Van Kerkhove, says the organization is asking Russia to provide more details.
3: We would like more information to understand which laboratory tests were conducted, which pathogens were evaluated, and if this individual didn't die from plague, then how did she die?
1: The WHO says there's a very low risk of plague spreading outside of Russia. There are quarantine measures in place as a precaution. America's listening to Fox News.
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0: I'm former Governor Paul Patton. When I was governor, I worked with Hal Rogers to improve Eastern and Southern Kentucky. I even voted for Rogers. But he sold us out to the Washington elites. He represents one of the poorest congressional districts in the nation, but he voted for the big ugly bill, which will eventually cut Medicaid in his district by about $1 billion a year. He made sure that this part of the big ugly bill, which will affect health care in thousands of people in his district, goes into effect after this election. A University of North Carolina study estimates that this will cause the closure of 15 hospitals in his district. I'm 89 years old, about the same as Hal Rogers, and I'm too old for Congress. I'm voting for Ned.
1: I'm Ned Pillersdorf, and I approve this message.
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2: This afternoon, sunny, highs reaching 80. Then tonight, mostly clear, lows in the lower 50s. Thursday, sunny, highs in the upper 70s. Thursday night, mostly clear, lows in the mid 40s. And Friday, sunny, highs in the upper 70s. It's Olivia in for Adam today as he is heading out on the road for a little business trip. So I'll be hanging out with you this afternoon as we got the spotlight coming up around the 5 o'clock hour. So be sure to listen in. We got some Cody Johnson up next.

He's a ranch hand in a pinch, man. 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
2: 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What's going on, guys? 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Somebody pour me a drink.
3: Somebody pour me a smoke. Hey, this is Morgan Wallen. Not everybody thinks we got it made, but we do, don't we?
0: 98.9 WSIP. Yeah.

Baby Blues, Ashley Cook on the Country at Giant. Another great artist. It's Holding It Down with Chase Matthew. 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

0: Chase Matthew holding it down on the Country Giant. You know those past two artists that you just heard, Ashley Cook first, then Chase Matthew? Both of them have performed at the Appalachian Wireless Arena, which is pretty cool. Chase Matthew was in 2023, I want to say, as he done the New Year's Eve show with Noah Thompson. That was a fantastic show. Then just back in March was when Ashley McBride or Ashley Cook was here, and she was opening for John Party. And then since I mentioned Ashley McBride, she was in Ashland just a few weeks ago, and that was a fantastic show. So I got some local announcements to let you know about, and it is all about Jeannie Wiley Festival. As it's not one tonight, everything begins tonight. Appalachian Mountain Wrestling is tonight, beginning at 5 p.m. and going until 7 p.m. with the carnival opening at 6 p.m. and that is for $1 per ride night with Casey's Rides. So that is a great way for kids to go ride rides on a budget. So great idea there. Then we have the festival opening ceremony also tonight at 6 p.m. and the vendors open then. And on the main stage tonight at 6 p.m. is Jeannie Wiley Idol after the opening ceremony. And then followed by that at 8 p.m. is the Elvis impersonator, Keith Stanley. Then all the fun opens back up tomorrow morning at 10 a.m. So be sure to go visit Jeannie Wiley Festival. It is a great place to visit. If you've never been to that festival, highly recommend. I go every year and I love it. So that is your local announcement for now. We got a break coming up and then some Winona Judd here on 98.9 WSIP.
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6: 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And also brought to you in part by Davis Amish Furniture, Conley Tire, Davis Produce, Rebecca Skaggs for 97th District State Representative, and Alice Lloyd College.

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Winona on the Country Giant. She just did a show in Ashland last weekend, well, two, as she has started off her newest tour. Wish I could see that one. That'd be a good one. Kane Brown right now, Backseat Driver.

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21: East Kentucky weather. This afternoon, sunny highs in the lower 80s. Then tonight, mostly clear. Lows in the lower 50s. Thursday, sunny highs in the upper 70s. Thursday night, mostly clear. Lows in the lower 40s. And Friday, sunny highs in the upper 70s. Taking a look around the area, it is 79 in Johnson County, 80 in Lawrence, 73 in Pike, 78 in Morgan County, 78 in Letcher County, 80 in Brevard County, 78 in Knott County, and that is a look around your area. We got some Lady A coming up next.

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2: Fox News, I'm Carmen Roberts. The FBI says it's foiled a terrorist plot on the Mall of America. Agents arrested an 18-year-old Minnesota man accused of pledging allegiance to ISIS and planning a mass shooting.
3: The complaint charges Sheikh Dune Abdullahi Mohammed with acquiring an AK-47 assault rifle and 200 rounds of ammunition in order to commit a federal crime of terrorism.
2: FBI Minneapolis Special Agent in Charge Christopher Dotson. Tropical storm Isaias forms in the Gulf. Forecasters say will likely become a hurricane this week before hitting the Gulf Coast by Friday night.
4: A hurricane watch is now posted from Bay St. Louis, Mississippi to Indian Pass, Florida. Gulf Coast residents are already stocking up.
2: Fox's Evan Brown. Isaias could become a major Category 3 storm with winds of 111 miles an hour or more. 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
5: I'm former Governor Paul Patton. When I was governor, I worked with Hal Rogers to improve Eastern and Southern Kentucky. I even voted for Rogers. But he sold us out to the Washington elites. He represents one of the poorest congressional districts in the nation, but he voted for the big ugly bill, which will eventually cut Medicaid in his district by about $1 billion a year. He made sure that this part of the big ugly bill, which will affect health care in thousands of people in his district, goes into effect after this election. A University of North Carolina study estimates that this will cause the closure of 15 hospitals in his district. I'm 89 years old, about the same as Hal Rogers. And I'm too old for Congress. I'm voting for Ned.
6: I'm Ned Pillersdorf, and I approve this message.
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15: This weather forecast is brought to you by Big Sandy Heating and Cooling, your king of

rethink some things. Luke Combs on the Country Giant. Scott played Sugarland earlier. Now it's my turn. Because that's what happens. Here on the Country Giant 98.9 WSIP.

0: It happened. Sugarland, and I totally just had a concert for myself in here. As Adam talked about yesterday, he was jamming out to a song. Well, that is the one. I turned up the speakers and jammed out to. Honestly, I'll do that to any Sugarland song, though. And speaking of Sugarland, they will be at the Appalachian Wireless Arena coming up in just 1 month. On November 6th. So pretty excited about that. I've already got my tickets, so be sure you get yours as well. It is going to be a fantastic show. I'm already very excited about it. So hope you get that way and keep listening here, as I'm sure we'll be playing more Sugarland as we get closer to showtime. We're going to take a quick break, come back with some Terry Clark. Here on the Country Giant, 98.9 WSIP.
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When Boy Meets Girl, Terry Clark on the Country Giant. Great song there. Probably one of my favorites of hers. Got another favorite artist up next is Perk McCollum, and it's Killing Me here on the Country Giant.

0: Justin, still a lefty on the country giant. Such a great song there. And speaking of great songs, coming up at 5 o'clock, I got the spotlight for this week where we feature all Eastern Kentucky artists. And I got some good ones picked out for this week, including a couple songs from some people that is performing at Genuwali Festival that you can see on either Thursday, Friday, or Saturday. I'll let you know those artists as I play them. So be sure to listen into the spotlight from 5 to 6 today, just 20 minutes away. For now, we got a quick break. 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
0: From the WSIP Weather Center, this afternoon, sunny, highs in the upper 70s. Tonight, partly cloudy, lows in the mid 40s. Thursday, sunny, highs in the mid 70s. Thursday night, clear, lows in the upper 40s. And Friday, sunny, highs in the upper 70s. This has been a look at your WSIP weather forecast.

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And you should keep a listening here on the Country Giant, mostly because Dan and Shay says so.

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1: News. I'm John Saucier. Michigan Republican Senate nominee Mike Rogers has broken with President Trump, called for an end to the U.S. trade war with Canada.
2: I think we'd do it very well with Canada. Canada would like to make a deal, but we're not satisfied.
1: The United States setting 50% tariffs on a range of Canadian goods after the trade talks collapsed. Canada has set retaliatory tariffs on American goods. World Health Organization says Russian officials have reported no cases of plague in a region where an employee at a Siberian Plague Research Institute reportedly got sick with pneumonia and died. WHO Acting Director of Epidemic and Pandemic Management, Dr. Maria Van Kerkhove, says the organization is asking Russia to give more details.
3: We would like more information to understand which laboratory tests were conducted, which pathogens were evaluated, and if this individual didn't die from plague, then how did she die?
1: The WHO says there's a very low risk of plague spreading outside Russia. 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
5: With news, I'm Olivia Ross. A federal trial date has been set for a Prestonsburg man accused of possessing child pornography. Jimmy Ray Brown, 31, is scheduled to stand trial December 8th in London federal court. He was arrested on September 9th after an investigation by the FBI discovered his internet connection was allegedly linked to about 1,833 instances of suspected child pornography being possessed or exchanged over more than 3 months. The trial is expected to last 2 days. If convicted, Brown faces up to 20 years in prison. Kentucky State Police say two people are facing drug charges following a search at a Pike County home. Troopers execute a search warrant at a resident on Cabin Fork in Dorton belonging to Keith Dye. According to court documents, investigators found suspected methamphetamine, scales, drug paraphernalia, and a handgun hidden between couch cushions. Troopers arrested Dye along with Bronis Yates on various charges. Authorities say both are convicted felons. A man sentenced to death in Floyd County exactly 29 years ago has died of an apparent suicide on death row at the Kentucky State Penitentiary in Eddyville. 69-year-old Donald Johnson died on August 31st. He had been sentenced to death following the sexual assault and fatal stabbing of 61-year-old Helena Madden, whose body was found dismembered and nearly unrecognizable at the Bright and Clean Laundry in Hazard in 1989, where she worked. With news, I'm Olivia Ross.
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5: 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Funeral services for James T. Stratton, age 84 of Hager Hill, who passed away Sunday. Service will be Friday, 12 p.m. at the Phelps & Son Funeral Home, Burrell in the Holiday Cemetery. Visitation begins 6 p.m. Thursday at the Phelps & Son Funeral Home. Funeral services for Roberta Price Butcher, age 91 of Van Leer, who passed away Tuesday. Services will be Friday at 1 p.m. at the Jones and Preston Funeral Home. Visitation begins 1 p.m. until 8 p.m. Thursday, and Friday from 10 a.m. until time of services. Jones and Preston Funeral Home caring for these arrangements. Funeral services for Connie Goble, age 68 of Oxshire, who passed away Tuesday. Services will be Saturday, 12 p.m. at the Oxshire Free Will Baptist Church with Burrell in the Collins Family Cemetery. Visitation after 12 p.m. Friday at the church until funeral services. Phelps & Son Funeral Home caring for these arrangements. funeral services for Adam Kenneth Killen, age 53, of Winchester, who passed away October 3rd. Services will be Saturday, 3 p.m. at the Jones and Preston Funeral Home, interment at Lakeview Memorial Cemetery. Visitation begins 1 p.m. Saturday at the Jones and Preston Funeral Home.
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5: Here's a look at your sports flash brought to you by Appalachian Wireless. Kentucky football head coach Will Stein says the Wildcats are playing well so far this season, but there is room for improvement. Stein discussed on-field performance yesterday during his Tuesday press conference, saying both his offense and defense needed to get better on third down. Stein says the defense has also been giving up too many first downs to scrambling

0: Looking at MLB, the games for today. The Guardians began playing the White Sox at 4 p.m. Chicago 2-0. Dodgers are at the Braves beginning at 6. The Rays at the Yankees at 8 p.m. And the Brewers at the Padres at 10 p.m. This has been your Sports Flash brought to you by Appalachian Wireless.
1: I'm former Governor Paul Patton. When I was governor, I worked with Hal Rogers to improve Eastern and Southern Kentucky. I even voted for Rogers, but he sold us out to the Washington elites. He represents one of the poorest congressional districts in the nation, but he voted for the big ugly bill, which will eventually cut Medicaid in his district by about $1 billion a year. He made sure that this part of the big ugly bill, which will affect health care in thousands of people in his district, goes into effect after this election. A University of North Carolina study estimates that this will cause the closure of 15 hospitals in his district. I'm 89 years old, about the same as Hal Rogers, and I'm too old for Congress. I'm voting for Ned.
2: I'm Ned Pillersdorf, and I approve this message.
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0: Tonight is mostly clear with lows in the lower 50s. Thursday, sunny and highs in the upper 70s. Thursday night, clear, lows in the lower 40s. And Friday, sunny, highs in the upper 70s. We got the spotlight coming up here where we go and talk about all of the local artists. So it is going to be a great hour here as we kind of just spotlight all of the artist from Eastern Kentucky. So be sure to keep listed here for the next hour as we highlight all of the local artists in our area, including with this next one. It is Jolie.
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Chris Stapleton the Traveler, everybody's favorite right there from right here in Paintsville. Got another Paintsville artist up next. It is Adeline Rainey, who is from right here in Paintsville with her song, Marry Me, the country giant, 98.9 WSIP. Well,

0: Marry Me, Adeline Ramey, here on the Country Giant during the spotlight where we showcase all the local artists from Eastern Kentucky, whether they're just getting their start or they have been Grammy nominated and have so many awards that it is a huge accomplishment for our area, and we should definitely support them. 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That right there was Adeline Ramey, and you could see her live tomorrow at Genuwali Festival, as it is gospel night. And she begins the night at 6 p.m., followed by Anthony Stumbo at 7, Forgiven at 8, and Stevie Hall at 9. So be sure to go see Adeline tomorrow at Genuwali Festival at 6 p.m. for gospel night. Got a quick break and coming back with the Woodbox Heroes. 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

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Got a newer song from Nicholas Jamerson. Up next, it is Hollerin' and Wallerin' here on 98.9 WSIP.

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In the quiet of the dusk with those fireflies, I rest my soul and eat under camel-shaped clouds in the sky. So here's to the journey, to the fruit that we find, to the love that we carry, and the ties that

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0: Lina is Miel Acquire on the country. A giant, such a great local artist. She actually goes to Pikeville High School. And you see her a lot at the Mountain Arts Center with the Billie Jean Osborne Kentucky Opry Junior Pros. That is where I was first introduced to Mia, and I've loved seeing her ever since. That one is her song, and you can actually also see her live on Saturday at Junior Wiley Days as she takes the stage at 5 p.m. on Saturday. So be sure to go see her before you see Billy Dean at 8:30. So gonna be a great weekend of music coming up in just the town over in Prestonsburg. So be sure to go check out all of our local artists there, as well as the two big headliners of Friday and Saturday night. We got two more local artists coming up that it will be at Junior Wiley Days as well after this break. It is Madeline Walters with Honeysuckle Days, then Nathan and Chessy Arnett with Heartbroken and Lonely. I'll tell you a little bit more about how you could see them live in just a bit here on The Spotlight on 98.9 WSIP.
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0: The WSIP Weather Center. Tonight is clear with lows in the mid 40s. Thursday sunny, highs in the mid 70s. Thursday night clear, lows in the upper 40s. And Friday sunny, highs in the upper 70s. This has been a look at your WSIP weather forecast.

are broken and lonely on the Country Giant. That is Nathan and Jesse Arnett, who will be performing at Jeannie Wiley Days on Saturday at 7 p.m. This next one is Madeline Walters with Honeysuckle Days. She will be on the stage at 4 p.m. on Thursday, so that is tomorrow. And that is all my time for today. 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
1: Sliding left, throwing for the end zone, touchdown, Kentucky, Kenny Darby. It was a Kenny Darby day down in South Carolina on Saturday. 12 catches, 18 targets. Actually, it was 13 catches, but that's another story. We're going to welcome in Coach Will Stein now. We won't ask you about the overturn or any of that, but let's talk about what that night was like, watching how your guys fought back and then had to get the lead and then come from behind yet again. And not many teams seem to do that on a regular basis.
16: Well, first of all, I'm so happy to be here. Obviously very thankful for Malone's and what they do for us, and Bruce Drake and Brian McCarty, how they host us here and feed our team a ton. And I'm a big frequenter to Drake's and Malone's and OBC, which OBC just left me. You know, they went over across town, so I got to make sure I get over there and see that new facility, which is apparently supposed to be amazing. But no, it was a great game. You know, it really was. It was hard fought. It was, you know, obviously we're down 17-0, and the resiliency of the team and the players was really cool to see. So you don't really work on being down 17-0 very much, but you do work in the offseason. You train to fight through adversity, to be accountable to your teammates, to be really mentally tough. And it was really cool to see our guys in the locker room and seeing how much they worked for those moments and be able to finish the game with a win.
1: I hear you guys give back in media answers sometimes some of the things that you talk about, one play focus, one play mentality. And that's what it took in that moment, because there's nothing you could do to get 17 in one play, so you had to just chip away.
16: You do. I think, you know, you see it across college football, NFL, all levels, comebacks. And how do you make a good comeback? It's like what you just said. The next play's got to be really good, and you got to move the ball forward. You got to get a stop one play at a time. It's much easier said than done. And yeah, just a credit to the players, number one. Credit to the coaches, number two. Just the plan, the process, and really doubling down on it more now than ever, that, hey, what we do and how we work and our off season, all of our training every single week pays off. It's never perfect, but, you know, I think our guys are really bought into us right now.
1: Kenny Minchie, after the game, said that when the offense went out onto the field for the second possession of overtime after the Gamecocks had scored, that they knew you guys were going to go for two if you scored. And you said after the game, you referenced some injury issues you guys had on defense, so that was part of it, and it was a short field trying to defend Sellers. Was that pretty much all of why you were thinking that way, or is that kind of your mentality in general?
16: Well, I think it's all of the above. I think in today's overtime rules, after the second overtime, if you score a touchdown, you're going to have to go for two anyways. And so the common practice is you go on defense first, see what you have to get. Did they get a field goal? Did they score? Did they go for two? If they don't and you score in your possession, why not just take the two-point play right there? I mean, we're going to have to call it anyways. We're going to have to score another touchdown and then go for two in the second overtime. So

0: they do. Do they play two-point play defense, or do they play just their normal low red zone coverages? And so we went into this game feeling confident in our really our top 3 to 4 that we would carry in, into a game, and went with the number one on our call sheet.
1: Kenny said after the game that he saw the look that you guys as coaches had prepared him for from their defense, so he knew exactly what he needed to do. And I think fans were very impressed by what they saw with Baxter being brought back into the backfield and the Kenny's directing him and where to pick up the blocker, etc. How did give us the backstory on all of that, the prep that went into it, and what Kenny did in that moment?
0: Well, yeah, we were in a 4x1 formation with bunch sets of the field, and we were going to basically bring CJ all the way around Kenny and keep him on the move and really try to clean up the picture to the bunch to create an empty type formation or empty protection, which only involves 5. They were bringing 6. They had 4 defensive linemen and 2 edge blitzers. So you can't pick them all up. You're going to have to throw hot in that situation. So instead, he changed the protection to a 6-man protection to protect the field overhang who was blitzing off the edge. And that's what we work, and that was the check going into that play. If they're going to bring all-out zero, there's 2 options. You can either throw hot or throw off of somebody that's blitzing freely off the edge, which is doable. You just have to drift and make a throw, or you can protect it, feel really good about it, and then throw the back line dig. So, yeah, a lot of prep, and that's stuff that we work constantly. It's, you know, football's all about, you know, playing these percentages if this, then that type mentality, and we got what we wanted and made the play.
1: More of a Coach Dime when we come back. We'll get to some of your questions, so go ahead and send those in on the Clark's Pump and Shop text line, 859-203-1234, or post them on X at UK Sports Network. This is the UK Sports Network.
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0: at the unbalanced line to the right. They give it to Baxter, running left. Touchdown, Kentucky. They ran away from all of the unbalanced look to the right and went left and goes in standing up as C.J. Baxter, his sixth rushing touchdown of the season.
1: Nice number. He's a guy has a little bit of a nose for the end zone. Plus, he's getting some nice blocking too.
2: No doubt. Yeah, CJ is. He's a big guy too. You know, over 6 feet tall, 220 pounds. He has great vision, great feel for the game. Really smart player, great person, and yeah, he's a really, really good running back. There's a reason why he was the number one back in the country at some point coming out of high school. So. He's doing a really nice job.
1: You guys are doing a lot of things with different looks and unbalanced formations and the tackle over and all that. You threw a new one out there the other day with Willie converting twice on third and short, I believe, if memory serves, and did it out of the Wildcat. And it's three tight ends and eight offensive linemen. And I think Joe Slunk told me you call that the big blue wall play.
2: We did. I mean, we didn't know what else to call it.
1: Yes.
2: Like, they're all out there. Everybody that we traveled is, like, on the field, you know? I'm like, what happens if somebody's helmet falls off or something, their shoe strings untied? I mean, can we run this play? We're going to...
1: Yeah, you have nobody else to sub in.
2: I know, somebody else. So, no, we had a plan if something was up. So, that's...
1: David Gadsden run out there.
2: That's right. Something. We'll figure it out. That was big blue wall personnel, and the play was big blue wall.
1: And the Big Blue Wall's performing quite well right now. There was one play that got a lot of run on social media of Lance Hurd. He pancakes a guy, and then he pancakes the next guy.
2: The old double pancake.
1: Yes.
2: Yeah, that was an incredible, super athletic, physical, smart, tough, everything that you want in an offensive lineman. He is that. So, like I've said, I've coached some first-round guys. I mean, that guy's a high first-round draft pick, the way that he's playing. And then when you talk to him and you meet him, he has everything that you want.
1: This is the Will Stein Show presented by UK Healthcare. Send in your questions at the Clark's Pump and Shop text line. It is at 859-203-1234, or you can send them in via X at UK Sports Network. This is, he says, South End Josh here. Just wanted to say congratulations on the incredible start. Can't wait to see where you take the program the rest of the season and in the coming years. Thank you for making Kentucky football fun. Love the culture you've instilled in the program already and the poise and discipline. So just a lot, no particular question there. Just, he says, keep it rolling, and I'm sure that's what the plan is.
2: Thanks, Josh. Yeah, it is. It's not easy. There's a lot of growth to occur. There's a lot of growth to happen for us to be exactly where we want to be, where our guys fight. You know, that's the one thing I'm most proud of, is just how they fight each and every week and scratch and claw, and it's not pretty, but, you know, that's one thing I'm most proud of.
1: Let's get to another question here. This is from Benny in Lake Geneva, Wisconsin. Says, love the job you're doing. Could you address the third down struggles with the offense converting at 24.5%? And how can you improve against an LSU team that has some really good defensive numbers on third down? And you talked about something at your news conference yesterday about another stat. While the third down number doesn't look good, but there's another stat related to drives that looks really positive.
2: Yeah, I mean, it's all how you want to swing it. Like, our third down avoidance, like not being in third downs and converting more on first and second is really good. And so, yeah, we are clearly, I mean, it's statistically right in front of us that we are performing the worst in the country at third down offense. So, I think there's a lot of factors in it. When you go 1-for-14 against Alabama, that does not help statistics. And then, you know, taking a knee at the end of the South Alabama game, that's another third down that we did it on. So, but what I am, you know, excited about, I think right now we're 7-of-11 on fourth downs, I believe, or 7-of-10. So we're doing a nice job on that, converting the down on fourth. So we've talked about it, Tom, like the effective third down rate is much higher than what the actual third down rate is. But it's clear and obvious something that has to improve so we can stay on the field, score more points, and win more football games. It's something we work every single day, really, in practice. And it's just about throwing and catching, being elite in protection. And obviously, I think Kenny, what he did a really good job of this last game was using his legs to get first downs. Now, they weren't necessarily on third, but they were on second down and second and a long on our first touchdown drive, where Kenny scrambled all the way down and then we punched it in the next play to CJ.
1: Yeah, and that's something you guys wanted him to do more. So is it just him getting more comfortable, or has it just been more opportunities in this game?
2: I don't know. I think it's just it's everything. I think when you're out there playing, you think sometimes get away from these guys that are running. But the fastest, you know, way to get between point A and point B is north and south, is vertical. And so that's what he did such a good job of in this last game, was climbing the pocket vertically and then running vertically. Yeah, you can't run side to side in this league. I mean, and Kenny's not the fastest guy. He's quick. He's got mobility, but north and south, and that proved to be the difference in his running this past game.
1: Send in your questions for Coach Stein on the Clark's Pump and Shop text line, or you can post them on X at UK Sports Network. 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
0: Rodriguez shifts in closer to the left tackle. Two wideouts right. Minshew with a play fake. All kinds of time. Throwing for the end zone. Anderson, touchdown! Kentucky to take the lead in Columbia!
1: And I was happy for Nick Anderson, because I know you guys have been talking about how selflessly he has been blocking. And he finally had his breakout game as a receiver.
2: He's such a good guy. He really is. He works so hard. He puts in so much to this game, to our team. He's just a dream to coach, and he is sold out for his teammates on the perimeter, blocking and blocking safeties and backers, and that is not an easy task. And most receivers don't want to get their hands dirty in the blocking game, but he has. And yeah, he was big, you know, with the absence of DJ for that game, him to show up and to play the way he did. That was very rewarding for all of us.
1: 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Kroger, official grocer of the Kentucky Wildcats. The availability report comes out a little later tonight. Anything you want to say to fans as far as your injury situation, or wait for the availability?
2: You know, I think we're going to be down a few guys that are, you know, what you saw in the game, you know, some of those guys that went out, and it was very unfortunate. So that'll come out here soon. And listen, it's next man up mentality. The game's still going to be played at 7 o'clock on Saturday. So the show rolls on, and it's about finding a way. And there's really no excuses in this. I know everybody across the country, when you play this game, is beat up. It's the most physical game that you can play. There's multiple, like, car crashes every single time we step on the field. I mean, think about that. It is human beings running 22 miles per hour at each other and hitting each other full force. It's not pretty. Now, we love the game, but it's violent. And so you're going to deal with some of this stuff. Everybody's dealing with it. Some of it's unfortunate and out of our hands, but we're going to continue to push our guys to get healthy, to make sure we're fielding the best team possible every single Saturday.
1: From Rudy in Somerset, says, you're doing a great job, Coach. Question is, UK players in the past have tried shoulder tackling without success. Are leg tackles a new point of emphasis? I know you thought the guys were tackling a little high on Sellers.
2: Yeah, way too high. Yeah, you can't tackle a guy that's 6'3", 225 pounds, that runs 4'4". Up top, it's just you're going to fall off those tackles. And so the hard thing about our sport is you can't play like actual football every single day, you know, so you have to practice tackling that's not always on another human. You have to use shields and bags, and our guys do tackle each other with like these like rugby bags that we have, so we work tackling daily. And so yeah, we need to do a better job in that game for sure.
1: This is from J.J. in McCracken County, down in the far western end of the state. He said he saw that the South Carolina quarterback was impressed and appreciative that Kenny Minchie looked him up after the game to encourage him. Did not see that myself, so it says, speaks well of Kenny.
2: Yeah, Kenny's a great guy. He's a really outstanding competitor and respects the game. You know, he's somebody that's always going to probably do that. I'm sure he does it after every single game. You know, got a lot of respect for everybody that we play because we know how much time is put into this and everybody wants to win. And, you know, there's obviously only one winner each Saturday.
1: Question or comment, really. The last game, field position improved. Can you talk about winning the field position stat and then also turnover margin as well?
2: Yeah, field position, just going back, right, I think this game was 1 yard of really field position that we won. So both teams really kind of starting, when you add it all up, when you do the drives and where our average starting field position was compared to South Carolina, it was only like a 1 yard difference. Previous game against South Al was like 3 yards for us. We had the botched punt, you know, the muff punt for us that they recovered, which really skewed the stats. We part of that A&M, I think we won it by 77 yards. And then Alabama, we lost it by 230 yards. You know, obviously, the second half, as we all know, they had the ball in our territory almost the whole game. So it's something that we track. Special teams is just as important as any other unit on our roster. And so we're continuing to push more players to be competitive for us in those environments. So, yeah, that's big. And the other thing, turnover margin, we're actually doing a really good job protecting the football and creating takeaways. I think that was a big factor in our win this past weekend. And I think right now we're like, what, plus 6 on the year maybe?
1: Yeah, and I think 10 takeaways is way up there nationally.
2: Yeah, yeah. So it's 10 takeaways. I think we gave it up. I think we've given it up three times against Bama and once against South Alabama. I want to say so.
1: The punt.
2: Regardless, yes, we have to be better protecting the football, but the turnover margin has been in our favor most games.
1: And even though the defensive number on third downs is not what you want, the fourth down defense, I think you've gotten stops 10 out of 16, if memory serves, and that's one of the better numbers in the country. And that is effectively like a turnover. It was like you were a guy's, you don't get credit for it, but you were effectively a plus 4 last week.
2: So I tell the guys, it's called a turnover on downs.
1: Yeah.
2: You know? It is. So you swing momentum, you swing field position. Those are giant stops and has been a major factor in our wins.
1: You mentioned the field position loss number against Alabama, something you and I were talking about during the break. I wanted to get back to as well. You said that as a coach, you learned something from the Alabama game that you've taken forward and maybe played into how you guys came out to start the second half, maybe?
2: For sure. I think, you know, when you just go back and think about each game and, you know, how we've operated offensively, each game is a life of its own. Each play is a life of its own. And so, you know, we felt like as a staff and, you know, that we didn't have enough pace to us in that game to really, once we got down some, that we couldn't just like hop into not 2 minute mode, because that's almost like desperation 2 minute, but like just playing with pace a little bit, no huddle, getting on the ball, putting pressure on the defense. And so we went back after that and said, hey, all right, listen, we're a little bit too much like this. Let's change our approach in these next games, and went to A&M with a little bit more, I don't want to say spread, but just on the ball mentality. We still blend huddles and still speed break and do all that stuff. And when we think about the game the other day, we came into halftime and the big adjustment for us wasn't scheme. It was more style of play, pace. And that first drive coming out, we played with good tempo. And it's like I said, it's hot and muggy for their defense too, you know? So let's just put the gas on and go quickly. And it panned out to be a good decision by our offensive staff.
1: And how about, several of you guys, essentially everybody behind the defensive front four played about 70 or more snaps in that game.
2: Yeah, it's a lot. But when you don't have a ton of depth and you have guys go down, there's nothing else to do. I might have to suit up, you know. I don't think y'all want to see me playing football anymore.
1: Well, sometimes you know, maybe 80% or 90% of Grant Godfrey is still good enough.
2: Yeah, I mean, those guys battle. They battle, and, you know, they just embody our DNA. They love their team. They're accountable. They're tough. They've sacrificed a lot for this university, and they're going to continue to improve and get better.
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0: mentioned. Retreats, steps up, floats it. Caught! Touchdown, Kentucky! Henry Boyer leaks out to the near side. Was wide open.
1: Another one.
2: What a great play called, and the execution was flawless. That was the touchdown that preceded the two-point conversion there in overtime. And Henry is becoming Mr. Touchdown.
3: He is. He is. Yeah, the tight ends, I think they're getting a little jealous. No, I'm kidding. They're all so excited. They're all playing so good together. All three of those guys bringing just different elements to our offense and selfless, you know. Tight ends a lot like offensive line. You know, they do so much for our team, for our offense, and they block, they protect, they run routes. And so those guys have done a heck of a job.
2: We should spend a couple minutes on the new look for Saturday, the Power K.
3: Yep.
2: There was a social media post today with Ty Bryant in the uniforms that you guys will wear. It's got the cats on the around where the bicep is, and you got the helmet with the two blue stripes and the big block K on the side, circa Matt Stein era.
3: That's right. Yeah, I mean, I love the look. I think it's really clean. I love the Power K. I just always have. It was, you know, the logo that I wore as a infant, you know, and had the old plastic Riddell helmet, you know, that would wear for just around the house with my brother, and had the Power K on it. So it's a classic logo, you know. It's not like I'm a big like retro type guy. I just think it looks really good and it's clean, and I think it embodies, you know, our state. It's the K, you know, that's who we are. And the word power is pretty cool too, you know, so I love it. I'm all about it. And I think it looks really good.
2: What was the guys' reaction when they saw it?
3: They were excited. Yeah, we did a little bit of a reveal this morning before it went to social media. So the guys loved it, you know. So it was great. And so, you know, it's not going to make us play any different. We're going to continue to go out there and to play our brand of football. But, you know, a little bit of a you know, ode to the past, but also pushing this program towards the future as well.
2: Question from Brad, two of them, actually. What does it take to get off to a little faster start? So we'll take that one first.
3: Yeah, I mean, I think our focus and our intensity pregame, our preparation was everything that you look for in a team. You know, when we were warming up, I was like, man, these guys are ready to roll. And, you know, I think it's just about not letting one play lead to the next in a negative way, where we talk about one play focus. Sometimes that focus isn't on point, and so we have to do a better job giving our guys, you know, great opportunities too. Our guys are playing hard. I think we can do some stuff. I can do some stuff as a coach to give our guys more opportunities early in the game. So it's not for a lack of trying or intent. It's just we got to play better earlier in the game.
2: And Brad's second question, he says, everyone knows Coach Kiffin has the electric offense, but what sticks out to you about LSU's defense?
3: Shoot, I mean, what doesn't? They got a lot of really good players. They're going to play in the NFL a long time on that side of the ball. They have the nation's sack leader at edge. They got, you know, a 6'4 corner that's going to be a first-round pick. Got safety that's a freak, a star that's a freak. They got a young freshman D-tackle that everybody in the world recruited. So they're really good defensively. They have great scheme. I think they're aggressive. They play tight man-to-man coverage, and they're going to make it really difficult on anybody they play. So we have to be at our best on Saturday for us to play the way that we want.
2: From a listener down in Harlan, how much has Kenny Minchie grown through this to this point in the season?
3: I mean, I think it's pretty apparent he's done a really good job. We got to continue to play really well in Kroger Field. You know, that's my biggest thing for this week is playing our brand of football the exact same way we've done in the last two road games, but bring it to Kroger, bring it to our fans. And that's what I'm excited about. He continues to put on just, you know, great weeks of preparation. He's the first in, last out type guy. And so, I mean, he's playing well, and I was very impressed with his poise in this last game and how he managed just some really tense situations, which is a sign of a guy that's improving.
2: From Joshua in Breathitt County, he says, go Big Blue, and was wondering how you keep your players grounded and maintain the work ethic that you want.
3: We got to coach these guys hard, you know. I think that's one thing. You got to be really upfront and honest, and when they're not performing to our standard or not acting to our standard, you got to let them know. And so, you know, we've been humbled before. We were humbled at home. We've been humbled in spots on the road. And the tape tells us where we are as a team. That's what you do. You watch the tape. You reflect on that. You write it down. And you say, how can I get better as a football player? Where am I doing good? Where am I doing bad? What are the improvements that need to happen? And that's our job as coaches, is to give them that information and then give them like a real life action plan on this is how we're going to improve. So our guys are humble and hungry. You know, they're not big headed type guys. They're pretty grounded group and love the work.
2: You noted that the Kentucky program is ranked very high, maybe I guess as high as you could get in terms of production in the middle eight. How much of that is just execution, or are there things in your preparation or your culture that feed into that?
3: I think again, all the above. I mean, we practice these situations. You know, end of half 2 minute is different than end of game 2 minute, whether you're on offense or defense. And so how you manage the clock, specifically when you're inside the 2 minute timeout, can dictate whether you win that time of the game or not. So you have to be really detailed in that preparation. It's not necessarily the play calls, it's more the clock management aspect. Then you obviously want to score. If you score right away and it's a 2 minute drive and there's 1:40 left, all right, so be it. But if you can get the clock down and milk it a little bit to where you're scoring late in the time, then you obviously give them less time to try to score back. And then when you can flip it and when you defer and get the ball back at the second half and go down to score, I think that's what's been good for us, is the third quarter offense. Got to do that in the first quarter more.
2: When we finish up here on the Will Stein Show, presented by UK Healthcare, stick around for BBN Radio, presented by Clark's Pump and Shop, a one-hour insider's look at UK Athletics, hosted by Darren Hedrick. 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
2: Three receivers in a triangle outside the right tackle. They've got Anderson back to the near side. Now Baxter shifts back into the backfield. Minchie calls for the ball. All out blitz. Baxter picks it up. He throws. Caught!
9: Yes! Kentucky wins!
2: Yes!
9: Willie Rodriguez caught it wide open to the back line of the end zone. C.J. Baxter with a great blitz pickup to give Minchie time.
2: What a great play all the way around by those guys. And Kentucky gets the win 35-34 in overtime. First overtime victory since 2015 for the Wildcats, and the first one, I think, ever on the road. Fulfill your game day appetite at Malone's or Drake's, open for lunch, dinner, and carry out. It is the perfect destination for any Cat fan. Talking about LSU, and I was talking to their radio guy yesterday, and he's, you know, we're talking about some of the third down numbers, and he said for LSU, it's all about, or the, mostly about, they want to be really good on first and second down because they want to play so fast. And if you can get them behind the chains, he said that's what slows them down. And that's, I guess, part of the challenge for this weekend.
3: Yeah, I mean, I think that's true about any team. And being great on first and second down takes a lot of time, takes a lot of effort. And, you know, the first down efficiency, being in second and fours is huge. You know, and, you know, thinking about the last game, you know, we were in second and five, and Henry trips over Malachi's foot. Now, next thing you know, it's third and 12, you know. Yeah. So when you think about third down efficiency, being in manageable third downs is huge, because not only is it easier to convert, it's less yards you have to go, but it gives you those sequence calls to where you can get it to a fourth and one and go for it. So, yeah, I mean, LSU is really, you know, they've built themselves on tempo, but you know, Lane Kiffin's background, even Charlie Weiss's background, is really more pro style. They've taken this tempo to, I think, a whole new level, blending the both, and done obviously a remarkable job over their time together.
2: Steve, listening in Destin, Florida, asks if you've seen what he calls the fake news coming out of LSU, the quote attributed to Kenny Minchie, as far as I know, he didn't make.
3: No, he didn't make that.
2: Photographed in, somebody photographed it up in the LSU, somewhere at LSU, I don't know where it is, whether practice facility or whatever, but what do you talk to about, if anything, to your guys about what all is going to be going on and all the social media and all that kind of stuff, everything that's going to be said in terms of their focus?
3: Yeah, I mean, you just don't worry about any outside noise. You don't give anybody type of a locker room material, and you make it about us. It's not about anything else but our program, our players, our coaches. And when you make it about somebody else, that's when, you know, you could say the wrong thing or, you know, get emotional. And so, yeah, he clearly did not say that about the team we're about to play.
2: Yeah, of all the people that would make that mistake, he'd be right down at the bottom of the list.
3: Yeah, I mean, coaches have been doing crazy stuff for a long time in terms of getting their team ready to roll. You know, my guys are ready to roll because of the brotherhood that they have and the opportunity to play in front of our best fans.
2: You fell on the sword in terms of what you said happened on the last possession going into overtime. Dennis in Richmond asks, what would you do different? What would you have done differently or do differently the next time?
3: Oh, we would call our out-of-bounds play to get it out. We had no timeouts left. It's out-of-bounds or nothing, and then the next play would be a Hail Mary attempt. So if you do get a chunk play and you can get out, then you're obviously in some field goal range. So, yeah, it was poorly managed by me, and we got man-to-man on back-to-back downs. We had opportunities to probably throw it down the field earlier in the two-minute drive to see if we can create a chunk like that or maybe a pass interference to flip the field for an easier kick. So, I mean, the conclusion is out of bounds or nowhere, right? Don't catch it in bounds. You can't spike the ball. I mean, that's, you know, just for people listening, you have to have 3 seconds on the clock to spike the football. So even though it said one, you can't clock the ball, the time runs out.
2: So once it's like in basketball, they say you have to have 0.7 to be able to release
3: the
2: shot.
3: So 3 seconds is the time when you can spike it, and anything under that, you have to run a play. And that's what Kenny saw. That's why he was scrambling. Like, all right, you guys got to be running deep. And so
2: well, that makes sense then, because I noticed he didn't try to spike it. So again, that's him. He's very well drilled.
3: He knows the rules. Yep.
2: He knows his stuff.
3: Yeah.
2: Send in your questions at the Clark's Pump and Shop text line to 859-203-1234, or you can send them in via X at UK Sports Network. Another question here. Let me find it. This is someone we asked with Brad. We're good on those. All right, let me ask you about LSU and their offense. We talked about how fast they play. The quarterback was a guy that you had in for a visit. He went to a lot of different places, eventually settled on LSU. Talk to us about what they are doing offensively. It's another quarterback that will challenge you with his legs.
3: Yeah, Sam Levitt's a really elite competitor. The guy took Arizona State to the college football playoffs 2 years ago. Can make every throw on the field. Not the biggest guy by stature, but super, super competitive, high football IQ. and has done a really nice job in this system. You know, I think, you know, testament to Coach Kiffin and Charlie Weiss for really whoever is in that system has success. They've usually have a really good offensive line, and I think what's not talked about is their ability to run the football has typically made their passing game even better. So they do utilize tempo and different splits, but it is a really tough offense to defend. Like I say about every week, I've stolen plenty of plays from Lane Kiffin and Charlie Weiss over the years. They do a lot of really good stuff, and definitely some people that I respect.
2: You talked, made reference earlier at some point to halftime adjustments and the one playing with a little more tempo on Saturday. But the week before, I think there was a little video clip of halftime of South Alabama, and you guys were in danger of going in trailing, actually got out of there with a three-point lead at halftime. But you were very calm in at least the clip I saw, talking to the guys. People thought you went in and just peeled the paint off the wall and went, you know, screaming and throwing things, et cetera. But it was very calm. Is that typically how it is?
3: I wanted to throw a lot of things that day, but I didn't think that was the best thing to do in that moment. You know, we were clearly the better team. We were not playing Kentucky football. We were playing something severely different, and so it really was just an attempt to reset their focus, reset their mind, and just be very matter of fact, not try to paint a picture that's not true, just speak the truth to these guys. And if we don't go play to our standard and to our ability, it's going to be a dogfight to the end, and it shouldn't be. We should play a certain way and beat teams that were better than a certain way. So that's all it is. You got to play to the standard of the program. You can't lower your standard just because of circumstances that you don't control.
2: Come join the fun at the Kroger tailgate tent prior to each home football game. 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

0: 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The UK Radio Network coverage starts at 5 Eastern on Saturday for the sold-out matchup between Kentucky and LSU. It'll be 19 years, not quite to the day, but close, from when Kentucky beat number one LSU in triple overtime. Stevie Johnson with the catch, and then Braxton Kelly with the tackle to make the fourth down stop and end the game for Kentucky in 43-37 in triple OT. Will Stein, you were there.
1: I was there. Yep, I was there in the stands watching, celebrating. It was a big day. You know, I met Jacob Hester over, I think, when I got here. And I was like, I was on a show. I was like, why didn't they give you the ball on fourth down? He's like, Coach Miles thought it would be like a, it'd be like a decoy. They thought it would be easier if I was not on the field. I was like, dude, you're like an unstoppable short yardage back, you know? So, hey. Thankfully, he wasn't out there.
0: Yes. Yes. I would, because he was a load that night.
1: Oh, yeah. Yeah. He's a beast.
0: And, you know, Kenny, there's some stats that are starting to pop up where comparable to Andre Woodson. Andre went 325 passes as the school record without throwing an interception. So, pretty strong performance. Yeah. In terms of accuracy. But that's a little bit of the guy Kenny is, and not quite as tall as Andre. But
1: Andre's awesome. He's been to practice a few times. I mean, what a good dude. Great player. I mean, he was, you know, when I was in high school, he was the QB, and so definitely looked up to him. Awesome player, awesome guy. But yeah, Kenny's got, they kind of have a similar mindset, a similar feel to him when you talk to him. Yeah, same number. And very poised individuals, very smart individuals. So, that's definitely a good company to be talked about.
0: From Maurice in Salvisa, says it was a great comeback. How did you coach your guys to maintain their composure in coming back from such a big deficit?
1: Well, you try your best to put guys in bad situations in practice, especially in spring ball. And you do a bunch of different situational football throughout spring and summer and fall. So you try your best to plan for that. We have a really tough off-season program that, you know, creates a lot of mental toughness and strain. And obviously our get reels that we do, not necessarily right now, but off-season Wednesdays where we get to know each other, that those are big, because that connection, that brotherhood pays off to where you really are playing hard for the person next to you. You're playing hard for the University of Kentucky. Like, you have an investment in this place. So I think that's the big thing. There's no special play or anything that you can call. It's just really about playing harder than your opponent.
0: Well, we are done here, but you guys have work left to get done before Saturday, so best of luck to you and your guys.
1: Appreciate you, Tom. Go Cats.
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10: Well, good evening and welcome into another edition of the Coach Jesse Peck Show as we are live from this, actually not the studios, I about said that, but we're actually here at Coach Jim Matney Field on the campus of Johnson Central High School. It is fall break for the high school, and with that being done, a little bit of changes with practice schedule this week, and the guys currently, they're lifting some weights, and they're going to be practicing around 8 o'clock or so. So the soccer team, the girls' soccer team, they're down there practicing right now. Johnson Central coming off of a hard-fought loss to Corbin. It was a great game. Thought the Golden Eagles played real good that night. Corbin just came out there with a 10-point win, 28-18. But let's welcome in Coach Jesse Peck. Coach, I think the guys showed admirable play the other night. Didn't come out with the win, but I think they got to come out with some confidence knowing that they can play with these teams like this.
11: Well, I think you're right, Scott. And I think you're right with the fact that this team took Pulaski County, who drummed us. It was a one-score game. And, so we can't fault how our guys played after the game. Mm-hmm. I told them it was like two heavyweights in a 15-round boxing match, and we gave them our best shot. And we took their best shot. So, and you think back to the game and you think of all the humongous plays, all the gutsy plays or the all-heart plays that our guys made while the game was going on to keep us in a football game. With them having big play capabilities, our guys could have hung their head at any point last Friday night, but they just kept on swinging. They kept coming back. They kept making play after play after play. Our offensive line played exceptional, I thought. Our running backs blocked well for each other. They ran the ball exceptionally well, better than we've probably seen them run all year long. I know it's cliche, and a lot of the old-timers say that you want to get a little better every day, but after last Friday, I do think that we are getting better as a football team.
10: Absolutely, and it was good to see some of the guys who've been injured get more and more reps. We're talking, this is the seventh game of the year, and they're just now getting onto the field from the injuries, so we really have not seen the full potential of this team.
11: Well, and Big Jake being one of them. This was the first regular season game that he's played in. He got hurt in our second scrimmage. He's been rehabbing, just chomping at the bit to come back. And he came back during one of the bigger teams on our schedule with Corbin, and played lights out. Then number 22, which in it's not his first game, but it's his third game or second and a half game. We kind of kept him limited against Pulaski. We saw what he did against Boyd County, and then he came out and did it all over again. Made some outstanding runs against a good Corbin football team and a good Corbin defense with guys that are committed to go play in the P4 conferences after their high school careers are over.
10: Hard to believe we're into the seventh game of the season. We've talked about it all the time of how long it takes to get here, but then when it get here, it's like in a snap of a finger, it's done.
11: Well, with football, it's a lot of long days and short years. you blink in December and you think, man, what did we do? What happened this season? But while you're in it, you know, some days feel like they drag forever, and we've got to get so much stuff done, and we're trying to cram all this stuff in for this week's contest. And but, you know, like you said, Scott, we're in week 8 now. We're finally getting ready to finish up with we're done with our non-district schedule. Now it's district games for the rest of the year, and we're finally starting to think postseason. And, you know, it seems like yesterday we were at camp, and we were all just trying to figure out, you know, where does this puzzle piece go to make this team the best?
10: Absolutely. So we got a lot to talk about. We're going to take our first break, and when we come back, we will start talking about the game from last Friday night versus Corbin. We'll talk about our offensive and defensive and special teams players of the week, and we got a lot to talk about here on the Coach Jesse Peck Show. We want to thank Giovanni's Pizza for once again providing us with some food during tonight's Coach Jesse Peck Show, as we are live here from Johnson Central's High School, the football field. We're not on Facebook Live tonight. 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We got to give everybody a break from seeing our pretty faces every now and then. You're just going to get our voices right now, ain't the coach?
11: That's right. That's right. And sometimes that's enough.
10: Yeah.
11: I was doing a number on that camera you had, so we're giving it a break this week.
10: They ordered us out of the studio, so we're going to step away. We'll come right back and talk more Johnson Central football on the Coach Jesse Peck Show.
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2: Well, welcome back to Coach Jim Matney Field on the campus of Johnson Central High School, as this is the Coach Jesse Peck Show. And we will remind you, of course, if you're listening on 98.9, we're not on the Facebook Live tonight. When we're on location like this, it's a little harder for us non-technical people to figure out all that fun stuff. So you just get our voices tonight, but you can still send in questions or comments if you like by text. And my text number is 789-5311, or just go on to the or 0318, or just go on to the WSIP Facebook page. Johnson Central coming off of a hard-fought loss versus Corbin during Apple Festival weekend, 28-18, but Coach, you played him and gave him everything that I think you might even call him off guard a little bit. I'm not saying they took it for granted or anything, but they came to Paintsville and you all was ready to give them a game.
3: Our guys were hungry and ready to stay in the win column after the Boyd County game. There was a great week of practice for us last week, and they came out, and they didn't let anything slow them down. Heck, our scoreboard wasn't working to start the game.
2: Yeah.
3: And our guys didn't care. They were just chomping at the bit to get out on the field. And man, did they. And it started from the word go. I think that defense came out, even though we gave up a score on that first drive. We came out, and they knew. I think that Corbin's offense knew at that time that, hey, we're in for a ball game. You know, that we came out and played smash mouth football, and we were getting after them. I was excited to see how well our boys came out and how fired up they were when they came out. You know, sometimes, especially people that look at wins and losses for teams on the season, they don't give you much of a chance whenever you play these Corbin football teams or a lot of teams that we have on our schedule. And that's what I was talking to our guys about before we came out. That the only people that truly believed was us. My daughter sent me, she sends me some scriptures on Friday, and she sent me one out of Mark, and it said it was about belief, and you know, if you do believe, then God can do all things, and so I kind of shared that with them in my own words, but it was good. It was what we needed, definitely what I needed, but you know, our guys came out and they were ready to rock and roll. You know, we talked about them going on the board first early. Then we came out and our offensive line played outstanding as we

0: spoke of earlier. Big Colin Branham, who was playing through injury, he ran like a man possessed. He was dragging kids up and down the field all night long. But you know, he set the tone early in that first series. Not only him, but Brennan Daniels, with the way he was blocking and the way he was running when his number was called, and the same thing with Perry. They just kept fighting for extra yards. And in these kind of games, every inch matters. And sometimes we were going for it on fourth down, Scott, and we were picking it up by inches. But that's a testament to our backfield, how hard that they just keep running through contact and keep their legs churning. We don't get tackled on our butts a whole lot. We're getting to the point that we're falling forward, and we have to. You know, we want to keep our offense on the field. We have to fight for those hard yards, and it showed in every drive that we played.
1: Well, as they did, they get on the board first, basically 3 minutes, eight plays, 64-yard drive, and it was a long touchdown pass, 32 yards. They went up 7-0. Then on the kickoff, we fumbled the kickoff.
0: That's right.
1: And it was deep into our own territory, I think, within the 20-yard line. But on the very next defensive play, Carson Matten, he did an absolutely beautiful job of reading that quarterback, and I'm not going to say baited him in, but the quarterback thought he had a wide-open receiver, and there's Matten getting his first interception.
0: And Carson looked like he had done it a million times in his life, which he probably has, but he made a break on the ball. He cut under the receiver, and, man, it was a thing of beauty. And it was a big-time player making a big-time play when we needed it. And I think it was a way for Riker's teammates to kind of pat him on the tail and say, everything's good. You know, we're all out here together. Everything's good. Shake that one off, and we'll go play the next one. Because what could have been a time that our defense runs back out after giving up a score and hanging our hats, they go out and they make a huge play to give us the ball back because, heck, they were in our red zone.
1: Yeah.
0: They were, you know, around the 10-yard line. And we end up with a huge interception to breathe some life back into us.
1: Well, Coach, you went on a 15-play drive. Unfortunately, it ended on a turnover on downs when we came down deep into their territory about the 11-yard line. But then we was able to force another fumble. So back-to-back possessions after they scored, we forced them a turnover on their first play.
0: Well, and what a huge play that forced fumble was, with Rylan Kelsey being on the opposite side of the field. Receiver catching a little short slant across the middle.
1: That was great.
0: And then him just hawking him down for 70 yards with a strip tackle, and then having enough in the tank left to get up and go get on the ball in the end zone.
1: I gave up on it. I'll admit it. And I don't think I was the only one.
0: No, you weren't the only one. And I kept watching, and I said, I think he's going to get him. I think he's going to get him. I think he's going to get there. And then I started thinking, we're running out of room. We're running out of room. But he showed why he could be a Saturday guy, and it was just all effort on Kelsey's part.
1: What's that Seattle Seahawks receiver a couple years ago that it was an interception in the end zone, and the guy was taking it down, and he had like a 10-yard head start?
0: That's
1: basically
0: right.
1: What this was, and I love to be able to time how fast Riley was,
0: he was
1: picking it up and putting him down.
0: He was flying. He was moving, and I know that kid was – he was thinking about what touchdown celebration he's going to do.
1: Yeah.
0: But you know, Rylan had bigger plans, but then you had Yates come in, and he KO'd their receiver, the guy that did fumble the ball. It was a scramble for the ball, and Kelsey was going for the ball, and then Yates just went and got a block, and it was a thing of beauty.
1: Well, Coach, so I want to recap the first part. They scored on their first drive. We turn it over, we get it back.
0: Yep.
1: We go on 15 play drive deep into our territory, turnover on downs. They had a big play. We force a fumble. We get it back. We had to punt, but they had another turnover on downs, so the defense was still right there giving you chance after chance. And finally, right before the half, we was able to go on an 11-play, 84-yard drive. That took 3:21 off the clock, and it was that 9-yard touchdown run by Rylan Kelsey, and that was a beautiful design play, kind of a counter attack that he did not get touched at all on that left side.
0: No, and that's a testament to our offense coordinator Matt Fannin and Coach Trimble. who's our offensive coach in the booth, and Trimble said, you know, if run it and it's open, run it, it's open, run it, it's open. And sure enough, he's seen it from up top and knew that that we had, it's a play that we haven't shown much this season. But sure enough, he called it, and it was wide open. Rylan walks in untouched. Then we missed our extra point that kept us down. So it was 7-6 at that point, still Corbin's favor.
1: They were able to use a quick strike offense to get into the end zone right before the half.
0: Well, our special teams bit us, you know, on this one. They had a huge kickoff return that put them in great field position. And then
1: I think it's Rylan or Riker might have got him down there.
0: It made a huge play on the sideline to force him to snap it again. And then our defense, we came out and we kept scrapping. We kept fighting. We kept playing. We had them backed up third and forever. And hats off to Coach's son at quarterback. He just kept plays going, kept drives going, and then found the end zone right there as time did expire. So they were up, 14-6?
1: 14-6.
0: When we walked in at the half.
1: Still a lot of game left. You came out. It was a turnover on downs because we got the ball to begin, but another nice eat-the-clock drive we were on. They were able to get back into the end zone early in the third. Actually, it was late in the third quarter to go up 21-7, but here you all marched right back on a five-play, 35-yard drive that took 1:30 off the clock, and that came on a nice special teams play.
0: Well, it was, and I think that – I don't know if that's the one that Rocker Yates ended up running, but what an outstanding return that he had. It looked like that he was going to get tackled around the 20 and just lowers his shoulders, runs through some guys, and ends up getting close to our 50-yard line. And then we put that drive together and we're picking up first downs. And on first down, Coach Fannin knew that a pass was going to be wide open at this point. And what a beautiful pitch and catch from Pacey to Cooper. And Cooper was all alone in the end zone. And Pace, man, he's so poised in these games. He pressure, he hasn't cracked this year under pressure. He's doing everything that we could hope that a young quarterback would do, and he seems like he has aged well this young football season.
1: Yeah, that was their first varsity pitch and catch of both those young careers that we hope to see many, many more. And I still think Cooper can be one of the most dangerous receivers around because nobody's looking at that tight end spot, but he's always behind that defense most of the time.
0: That's right. And, and then after that, we, even us as coaches, we start gaining a little confidence, and we put the ball in the air a few more times last Friday.
1: Well, they were able to get back and match your score to make it 28-12. You was able to come back, and you got a 2-minute, 66-yard touchdown on four plays. It was a 55-yard touchdown run by
0: Perry.
1: Perry, yeah. Yep. My mind just going crazy. You got the two-point conversion was no good, and that was the final play of 28-18. But, Coach, you moved the ball on a defense where they got a bunch of guys that, as well, you've mentioned, play on Saturday, one on the end. And,
0: right.
1: And I don't really think he was as much of a factor as maybe what people were thinking he was going to be.
0: Well, there were
1: times. Give credit to errors.
0: That's right. But there were times when I went back and watched film, and it's easy to understand why big-time colleges are looking at this guy. But you know what, though? You're right. Our guys, they didn't shy away from competition. They played exceptionally well against him. They didn't cower because he was 6'6 and 300 pounds. They just went and went to war with him. So it was all you could hope for our guys. They went in, and Corbin knew that we were there for four quarters. And I felt like so many times that this game was going to shift and end up in our favor.
1: Mm-hmm. Perry ended up with 18 carries, 107 yards. Cantrell, 18 for 105. And then Brennan Daniels, 14 for 66. So you distributed the ball quite well. And you still had Ryland get into the end zone, but Ryland's not having to play in that running back spot as much with Perry coming back and Brennan starting to pick his game up. And it'd be great when we can get maybe Bryson back into the lineup and see how things work out.
0: You know, and I think that's coming. He's in the weight room as we speak. He's in there getting better. He's working out mostly upper body, but he feels like that he's got a great shot of coming back. If not Greenup, then definitely for the Ashland week. And that's one of our big seniors that that, you know, there was never a question mark around his name because we knew how good that he was going to do for us this season. And then when you start thinking that way, no injury bug comes knocking. But he's worked his tail off to get back in, and I think he's a little ahead of schedule. And so hopefully the doctors think so as well, and he can come back and be in the lineup with us again here pretty soon.
1: I think that's just a testament to the physical fit and the training and the work that he does and the coaches does and the trainers here do for our players.
0: And, you know, we've got a great team around us, but it all starts with great kids, and Bryson Music is a great kid. Perry, we mentioned, he was out and he rehabbed, and he's back probably a little sooner than he should be, but it just shows how hard he worked to get back in. Jake Horn's out there battling, and we've had guys beat up all year, it feels like. But, you know, we've got a great trainer, like you said.
1: She goes toe-to-toe with him. She doesn't give him any breaks.
0: Darren's tough. She is tough. I was so happy when she called me and said, "Coach, I'm coming back."
1: Yeah.
0: And we're tickled to death to have her back. But then, you know, we've got Doc Brown and Dr. Ferguson on the sideline with us, and they're both great, great resources for us because now we're not having to wait to see what's going on. They're getting, you know, medical treatment as soon as they come out and say, "This don't feel right. Something's wrong." And, you know, just hear from one of those guys that everything's okay. You know, you're hurting. Let's tape this up. Let's get back in. Let's go play. It's a great problem to have.
1: Well, we came out a little short against Corbin, but not for a lack of effort. I think all around that was a pretty good game for the Golden Eagles. Hats off to Corbin. They was a good team. They came in and they were able to withstand a couple of our charges to come away with the victory. So I talked about 319 yards of offense. You can't get any of that unless it starts in the trenches. So let's go over your Coach Jim Matt, the offensive player of the game.
0: Yeah, and our offensive lineman, our offensive lineman of the week.
1: Lineman of the week, yep. Yes.
0: You say player, I got to start thinking some running backs too.
1: Yep.
0: But our offensive lineman of the week, we have Dylan LeMaster, Jonah Endicott, Jake Horn, Hunter Fletcher, Nick Pruitt, Cooper Daniels, Malachi Blanton, Anthony Jude, and Carson Matney, who are in the running this week. And they scored, you know, not a terrible score. We scored at about 76%. Mm-hmm. And but our guy with the highest score this week is senior offensive guard Dylan Speedy LeMaster.
1: So congratulations to you, Dylan. And I'm telling you what, defensively, the young man was hitting hard and was everywhere.
0: He was all over the field, and he blocked exceptional for us, too. And those big guys, wasn't any of them very little on Corbin's defensive front, and he was blocking their face off. He'd done an outstanding job climbing to second level. Our pass protection from all these guys I mentioned was amazing. I felt like Pacey had all day to stand back there if he needed it. And so a lot of good things that we can build on coming from this week.
1: And Coach Weed was able to get to their quarterback, and he had to move around a whole lot in that game.
0: He did. I wish we could have got to him a few more times, but Big Isaac came up with a huge sack when we needed it.
1: I think Spencer had one of the better games that we've seen.
0: Spencer played outstanding for us, and I felt like that our guys were able to pressure him and get him moving and throwing off his, you know, off the run, and all things that we would like to see from our defensive front.
1: But let's go into our Coach Jim Matney defensive lineman of the week.
0: Well, and with these guys in the running, we have Aja Ferguson, Braxton Perry, Brennan Daniels, Seth Fife, Austin Kidd, and Spencer Branham. And one of the guys that you mentioned earlier, Scott, that you thought played an outstanding game, Spencer Branham, is your defensive lineman of the week.
1: I think he ended with something like 8 or 9 tackles, had some pressures. If his arm would have been a half inch longer or his fingers, he's got him a couple of sacks in that game because he was right there in the backfield all night.
0: I think so. He was all over the place, and he's getting so much better. He's playing a spot that he didn't he didn't practice a whole lot there last year. And he came in, and I don't want to tell you that he plays it with a smile on his face, because the boy don't smile very often.
1: Yeah.
0: But he's doing everything we could ask him to do. He's a great coachable kid, and we're blessed to have him.
1: He's you know, he's 6'5", 6'6", somewhere through there. He's got the body to be able to build up and get even bigger and bigger, because the young man still got some time left in high school.
0: You know, and he's still young. Like you said, we get another year with him, and he's still young. He's still growing. He's getting stronger. He's getting better every day. Last night was one of the best practices that he's had, and so it makes me excited to see what happens with him in Round County this week.
1: Yeah, all right. You ready for special teams?
0: I am ready for our special teams, and Scott, I'm doing something a little different this week.
1: All right.
0: I polled my coaches, and they were kind of split. You know, these two big-time special teams play happened when we needed something big to happen for us. Right out of the halftime, you got Riker Yates, who takes a kickoff to the 50, running through contact, and it just kind of it filled ourselves back up. You know, when we could have came out and hung our head, Riker Yates came out and made an outstanding play for us on special teams. And then you know, they had a chance to hang their hats again after a touchdown, and Riker Yates comes out and brings one to their 20. And he just, like a shot, like he was shot out of a cannon running down their sideline. We ended up with two big blocks, and next thing you know, he sees a hole and he's gone. So I couldn't really decide which one was any bigger than the other. They were both huge for us this week. And so we've got your Coach J.C. Blanton special teams players of the week would be Rylan Kelsey and Riker Yates.
1: All right. And speaking of special teams, I thought our senior kicker just missed two onside kicks.
0: He's good.
1: And he's hitting them well.
0: That's right. The first one we most definitely should have got back. Everybody in the country knew it was coming. And it took a beautiful bounce for us, and we just missed it. We had every chance in the world to get it back, and so hopefully we can start getting on those soon. He's too good at it, and we need to let the rest of the state see just exactly how good he is at kicking that style of kick. But it was, you know, we were so, just like you said earlier, we're so close to doing something huge. But you know, Scott, this is an easy game to brag on these guys. Mm-hmm. You know, and it's hard to find anything good to say after a loss, but this loss feels a little different. It feels like that we might have turned a corner as far as seeing a top-five team in the state come in and us thinking that, you know, we belong here. This is where we belong. These are the type of teams that we are going to play. When I felt like early in the year that age might have got us, youth and inexperience might have got us. Our guys have grown up this year, still playing the same freshmen that we played early in the season, still playing the same sophomores that we played early in the season, but they're just getting better every day. You know, we mentioned Kelsey's touchdown, and we talked about his touchdown saving tackle. Carson, another sophomore, makes a huge pick.
1: Mm-hmm.
0: Colin Cantrell, our big junior, who said, "All right, get on my back," even though I got bruised
1: on
0: one
1: leg, basically.
0: Yep, from my ankle to my knee. You know, get on my back and I'll carry you. We got B-Man, junior B-Man, who came in and said, when Colin can't do it, get on my back and I'm going to drag you. And Perry, who just came out, and he loves playing on Friday nights. There's so many guys that we can brag on. Colin and Speedy on defense, you mentioned, we're all over the field. Our defensive linemen, they fought hard all night long. And, you know, it's a testament to how hard our coaches coach. It tells you how great our players are, how great our parents are. You know, a lot of times with the season that we've had, it's easy for parents to start saying you don't have to listen to those guys because they don't know what they're doing. But I don't think our guys are hearing that at home. I think that we've got a group of parents that are telling them, you know what, you just got to go work. You got to get better. And that's what they show up and try to do every day. So I can't brag on my coaching staff and my players and our community enough for allowing me to coach the way that I think that I need to.
1: Now, you're welcome to speak or sit and look all pretty. I know there's a lot of things that was going on, Apple Festival, things going in town, the rain and stuff, but I do hope for a better, bigger crowd coming up this weekend, because we got two more home games left regular season that we've got to handle our business. We've got to win these games, and then you've got to get the Ashland game. But I want the big crowd back out of here, because it helps these kids out looking back. And we had a very vocal crowd, but I would still like to see even more in the stands.
0: Well, I want to fill them up for this group of kids.
1: Yeah.
0: They deserve it. You know, they deserve a huge home crowd. And we've got our faithfuls. They're going to be
1: absolutely.
0: There, home or away or neutral field or wherever we go, they're going to be there. But we need our guys back. And I think Apple Day was a part of our problem. I think the rain, when I came out at 4 o'clock, our field was underwater, and I was thinking, man, prayers are working.
1: we talked about that quite often.
0: That's right.
1: We didn't get the 30-mile-an-hour wind, though.
0: We didn't. And we didn't get much rain, because once that came through, it was done for the rest of the night. But you know what? Looking back on it, everything worked out the way it was supposed to, because if it would have been raining and we played the same game, people would say, well, they didn't have the ability to do what they do. So now there is no, you know, well, if this would have happened or that would have happened, it was a perfect night for high school football, and they gave us their best shot, and we gave them ours.
1: Man, before we go to the break here, big hats off to Mama and Papa LeMaster and everybody else that helped out with that, the football tent. I got some of the energy drinks, or one that I drank on all day, because it was very good, but I just had to relax a little bit.
0: You know, and it goes back, Scott, to talking about our community and what Brick LeMaster does for us and allows us to do as far as being our Booster Club president and the people that she has helping her. It's amazing. We're going to miss her if she ever decides to hang it up and not be with us anymore. Hopefully,
1: she's already signed the long-term contract. I talked to her.
0: I hope with her baby boy being our linebackers coach that she sticks around for a lot longer. I know that Coach Justin LeMaster I think he's had a great time coaching with his son this year, and I picture him being with us for a long time to come, but it does take a village, and we've got the best one.
1: Coach, what was the decision on maybe to move practices back a little bit for this week? I know it's been fall week. Is it just to go at night where it's more like a game situation, or?
0: Well, there's a lot of people that use our field, and you know, so we could have went regular time, you know, as if we were in school. We could have got here at 3 o'clock, and I was worried about our working parents being able to get off work and get some of our young guys here. but it's been awesome. It's been cold every night that we've been out here. Our guys have loved every second of it. We've been playing under the lights.
1: Something about a football field with lights.
0: A little prettier, isn't it?
1: Yeah.
0: But you know what? It feels like playoff football this week, because when playoffs come around, time changes, it gets dark a little sooner, and it feels like that it's playoff football atmosphere, and it's good for our guys to feel that type of atmosphere, because things get a little more serious. We practice a little harder, we play a little faster, and that's what this week has been for us. I'm so glad that it worked out for us, and 95% of our guys has been here every practice. Some of our young guys, I understand, that the ones that don't drive, they have a hard time if we're not practicing right after school, and I hate it for them. But I still think they might have had a hard time even if we were practicing at 3 o'clock.
1: Mm-hmm.
0: But this way they get to feel a little bit of fall break, too. They get to enjoy their whole day and then come out and give me their evenings. So it's worked out perfect. All of our coaching staff has been here. Not all of our coaching staff works in the high school building. We've got a lot of guys that work real jobs, I like to call them. And so they've been able to be here for the entirety of our practices. And we've made a lot of adjustments, both on offense and defense. We've been able to put some stuff in. And it's been a great week for us so far.
1: You're listening to Coach Jesse Peck's show as we are live here at Johnson Central's football field, Coach Jim Matney Field. We're going to step away, hear another word from our great community sponsors that make this show and Johnson Central football possible. And when we come back, our eyes will focus on Rowan County as the Vikings come in to Johnson Central this coming Friday night. We'll be right back.
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1: And welcome back to Johnson Central High School. Coach Jim Matney Field, as we are talking Johnson Central football with the head football coach, Coach Jesse Peck. And Johnson Central coming off of their last regular season non-district game, as they move back into district play coming up this Friday night, as it will be the Vikings of Rowan County that's coming into Johnson Central. Rowan County, they come in 4-2 overall. New head coach is Coach Alan Harris. He's been a coach at Pineville. He was at South Laurel, I think, in the middle school, but he's got 20-some-odd years of football experience, and he brings in a wide-open type of attack on you, but don't let that fool you. They'll run out of that shotgun like a lot of teams we see.
0: Right, and Coach Harris has not only brought
1: in camp, it's another place he's been.
0: He's not only brought in a wealth of football knowledge, he has brought a sense of excitement, it seems like, back into Round County. You know, some of the games that they fell short in last year, they're winning this year, and you know they've got one of the Cross brothers is back. I don't know if it's Chris Cross or Caden Cross.
1: It's Cameron or
0: Cameron.
1: Something,
0: yeah, And but he's having an exceptional year for them. Defensively, they got a lot of guys with a lot of tackles, with a lot of sacks on the season. So these guys are excited to be playing football in Moorhead, and I think that Coach Harris has got things going in the right direction.
1: You know, Kelly Ford was at Rowan County for many years. I think he's still involved with the school itself, but he's a heck of a guy. I mean, I miss that man. He was just a good guy on and off the field. You knew him probably better than I did, but the times I've got to spend with him, he was just very gracious, very good guy. And but new life onto the Rowan County. And he resigned. He didn't get fired or let go. He could have stayed there probably as long as he wanted.
0: You know, he was as genuine as a person as I'd ever met. Anytime you talk to Coach Ford, he has a smile on his face, and like he was the happiest man in the world to see you. If he didn't mean it, he was pretty good at faking it. But I always enjoyed our conversations. Always enjoyed meeting up with Coach Ford. And I hate this week not being able to look across the field and see him standing there, but. His girls are getting older. They're off. They're doing their own thing. They're playing big time college ball, and so I'm sure he's enjoying every second of that. And but you know, like we said, Coach Harris, I haven't had a chance to meet him yet, but I've only heard good things about him.
1: You went through this, and a lot of other coaches in the state and all over, of balancing the dad part versus the coaching part. You know, there's the sacrifices made. Yeah. Coach Kelly Ford did that, and I'm sure many other ones that's still involved with all the programs. But what's that like? I mean, not to get off the subject, but it's just hitting my head. I'm just going to ask you.
0: Well, it's hard. And, you know, I was blessed with two great kids who love being out here with me.
1: Yeah.
0: But now it seems like it's getting harder. My son being at Moorhead and my daughter cheering at Alice Lloyd.
1: Shout out to Ray.
0: That's right. And her first game will be, I think, on the 20th.
1: Awesome.
0: So I've got to try to find a way to get up to Alice Lloyd and watch her cheer and still get ready what hopefully turns out to be a district championship game with us in Ashland. But, you know, you as a coach, you have to find ways to put family first. Well, I guess family second. God will always be first. Mm-hmm. But family coming in right behind it. And it is hard. And I was talking to one of our coaches last night that as bad as I wanted to stay mad at Dylan once we got in the car going home, I had to turn that part off.
1: Yeah.
0: And when we went home, it was a normal, you know, dad and son. How was school today? What'd you learn? What do you need to be successful tomorrow? And then when we get back in the locker room, we turn film on. Then I turn the dad hat off and get back into coaching. And Dylan was pretty receptive of it. He done a good job with it. And Rayleigh, I feel like that I've stolen a bunch of time from her. That, you know, when it was daddy daughter days, the phones never turn off, and there's a lot of phone calls that come in. And but football season's a busy time, and you know, I try to make myself available to everybody. But some days I hit the turn off button, and there we are. And leave a message, I'll call you back.
1: Well, Rowland County, they come in 4-2. They're 0-1 in district play. Now, they faced Ashland last week, or 2 weeks ago, because we found out, and you informed me, that all of our teams here in the latter part gets a week off before the
0: playoffs. That's right. That's right. And that, you know, that's okay. but, you know.
1: With respect, I think.
0: Well, maybe. But Round's going to come in, and like you said, Scott, they're spreading it out all over the field with a Mike Leach-style offense, and depending on what we give them in the box, they could run it 40 times a game, or you know, if we try to load the box, stop the run, then they're going to throw it all over the field.
1: They're a team that does score 40 points a game. That's pretty good, and you haven't heard that from Rowland County in a while.
0: They are putting points on the board, and you know, they've got a lot of weapons. The young freshman, he's sophomore this year, that he struck on us last year early. Barnett, who was a tree of a man.
1: Yeah, he was.
0: But this year he's maybe a little taller, but he looks like he's put on 20 pounds of good muscle weight.
1: They bring him and another kid, number 80, Burchett. They'll be your tight.
0: Right.
1: I mean, he will line out wide, and you tell me more about this, but he's doing a lot more blocking this year.
0: And, well, he's not a freshman anymore. He's grown up. He looks like a good high school football player who has a great opportunity to play the next level one day. And as a freshman, he wasn't afraid of us. He came right at us, came up with some big receptions, and like I said, found the end zone on us. Mm-hmm. So we have to know where he is. You've got to know where Cross is. He's having a stellar season, putting up numbers all over the place. Their quarterback does a good job getting the ball into open
1: receivers'
0: hands.
1: Whichever one plays it. I mean, they got three that can go back there.
0: Right. But they do a good job finding open receivers. And, you know, we have got to play like we practice, especially the way we practiced. Had a defensive practice last night, and we were all over the field. We were picking balls right and left. We were running around having fun. It was a great night. And I told them after the game, I wish that we were getting ready to play them right now the way that I felt, the way they felt. It was a thing of beauty. And so hopefully we have the same luck with on the offensive side of the ball tonight.
1: I could put you on the spot and say, now, Coach, name me every one of these kids walking out.
0: I could do it.
1: And there's that kid we just talking about.
0: Yeah, Oh Music, he's here for all of them. Yeah. You know, and there you go, just talk about the caliber of kid.
1: They're coming onto the field for their practice today.
0: That's right.
1: That's why we're looking. We're right beside of the door, and they're coming out and getting ready. And it feels good right now.
0: It feels good.
1: It sure does.
0: And like I said, these guys, they were excited. And I dared any of them to pout. I told them they pouted enough this summer when we were at camp, them complaining about how hot it was.
1: Don't you wish you had hair like that? I mean, look at that.
0: I don't. He likes it. It looks good on him. But I don't know if I could pull it off or not.
1: Talking about Jude, he's one of the freshmen.
0: And a bunch of good-looking big boys coming out through here, though, aren't they?
1: Sure, and just had you know, good workout coming in, and this is the time. I know you've got fall break, and we've talked about this last week of how you say, hey, we're going to have practice here, please don't do this. Make sure you eat, you hydrate, right, and all this. And so for the most part, it looks like all these guys are doing what you've asked.
0: And so, you know, but it makes Friday just a miserable day for me, hoping that these guys don't sleep until kickoff, hoping that, that they find a ride to get into the game when we need them here. And, you know, there's a lot of things that you hope for that comes with fall break. We've been lucky so far this week, but we're still putting a lot of pressure on a lot of families that you got to be here at this time. But it seems like it's worked out for us. Hopefully they ain't too mad at me. And because numbers have been great, attitudes have been great. And it's not, you know, 80 degrees with the sun bearing down on us. Feels like it was 50 last night, and we were out, and some of our guys had the sweatpants on and the long sleeve shirts. And it, like I said earlier, it feels like playoff weather.
1: Oh, we got Round County coming in this Friday night, and it will be a big district game for us. So we need all the support to come out and cheer on these Golden Eagles, because we need to, very important, we move to 2-0 in district play. Then you have Greenup County the final or the next week. And then you got on the road to Ashland. If I understand, I'm not meaning to look ahead, but it just popped in my head. I think there is a few shirts you can order to help
0: I'm not going to tell you what they say on them, though.
1: We won't, but we want you to help the program out if
0: that's
1: you can,
0: right,
1: and because it all goes back into the school and to the players and stuff like that. So if you see that on Facebook, get a hold of Mama LaMaster.
0: That's right.
1: Coach, middle school, they're starting to get into their state playoffs.
0: They're going to start playoffs when we get back. When we get back in, our guys are going to Shelby Valley, I think, tomorrow. 7th and 8th grade, so they'll be playing there. I don't think it's a playoff game. It may just be the end of the regular season. So they've got a big matchup tomorrow. We're excited to see how well these guys do. Coach Holbrook and his staff with the 8th graders, those guys are getting better and better, and they're huge. I don't want to wish my life away, but I cannot wait until that group gets to me. And in the 7th grade, they've lost one game this year to Pulaski, and it was a barn burner all the way down to the end. And we've got a bright future ahead of us. We've just got to keep all these guys here. We want to keep them in our locker room. So if you're listening to me and you're a middle school ball player and you've got people that's knocking on your door promising you the world, let me promise you over the radio that we're going to be good to you. We're going to win a whole lot of football games. And these groups are going to be special. This group that's out here with us now, they're showing these young guys what hard work is, what dedication is, and what, you know, being a true blue Eagle is. I'm sure that they had every opportunity in the world with NIL deals and what's the transfer portals. They could have jumped in it, but these guys are loyal as heck, and they want to be here. They want to get better, and so with that, they're going to be successful not only on the football field but in life.
1: 7th grade will be at Shelby Valley, and I think 8th is off, unless something has changed.
0: Okay.
1: And then they'll be into their playoffs that is going on. They've already been some playoff games. So good luck to everybody.
0: Our 6th grade, I forgot to mention Coach Pierce and our 6th grade team, and how much better they've gotten as the years went on. I expect them to make a big run. You've got Coach McCoy's son, Jace, who's on that team. And he keeps me up informed and up to date on how well that bunch is doing. You know, if you look at records and you think, man, they're struggling, but the 6th grade for us would have to be the hardest grade to coach, because it's the first time you bring everybody together. It's the first time they hear terminology. It's the first time. There's a lot of first in that year. I think that Mr. Cochran made an outstanding change bringing our 6th grade to the middle school, so now they're all together. They walk the hallways with each other. There's a you know, it's not, I'm at W.R. Castle, but I play for you. I'm at Highland, but I play for you. Now they're all Eagles at starting 6th grade, and that's been great for us. So I'm happy to see how much better those guys are going to get as years come along. But, you know, I think that all three of our teams could realistically make a run that they're playing for a state championship.
1: Well, Coach, I know you're getting ready for practice, and we'll be letting you go here in just a moment. But what's your message out to the Golden Eagle fans as you get ready for Friday night?
0: Well, you mentioned it earlier, Scott. We need a huge crowd here. We need noise behind our guys. This is a big weekend. It's district football weekend. It's also a big weekend, life-changing weekend for me, you know, and the dynamics of my family coming up this week. So I've got a lot of stuff to be excited for. But for our community, I want you to come out and get behind this team. Come cheer loud. Get here early. Come in early. Come talk to us. If you're one of our ex-players and you're listening, come early. Come talk to us in the locker room. Come be with us. We love seeing those guys get down on the sidelines with us. Here comes one now with Gunnar Sloan. But, you know, it's just – those are the things to me, Scott, that make coaching what it is the relationships that we build with these guys. And then we get to see them come back out on Friday night and cheer for our team.